0: down on fraud in the NDIS. The Commonwealth will now match the New South Wales government's funding for the rebuild of the Great Western Highway at Victoria Pass. The investment brings a total funding for the project to $200 million. Federal Transport Minister Catherine King says an additional lane will be in place when the road reopens in the second quarter of 2027.
1: Also build it back better with an eastbound passing lane, which is the

0: Flinders University Dr. Gizzard Molakasi says replenishing iron stores does make a real difference to the daily lives of anemic women.
1: Iron deficiency can cause fatigue, can affect concentration, physical functioning and quality of life.
0: Checking sport, Braden Maynard will train today as he pushes for a return to Collingwood against Brisbane on Friday night. A watch also on Jeremy Howe, Steele Sidebottom and Scott Pendlebury. Former Test cricketer Mark Waugh believes Test selectors may not be done yet with making changes to the Test 11. Jake Weatherald has been axed for the second Test against Bangladesh in Mackay, replaced by Matt Renshaw. And Socceroo Alessandro Sicardi is reportedly on the verge of a $32 million deal with Portuguese giants Benfica. That's the latest. I'm Sasha Foote.

0: 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I'm your host, Charles Parkiner.
1: Victorian Aboriginal News acknowledges and pays respect to all traditional owners and custodians across Australia. We acknowledge the elders who have gone before, those who currently lead their communities, and those who will follow in the years and generations to come.
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0: You're tuned in to 3KND 1503 AM. I'm Charles Parker from Victorian Aboriginal News, and this is the Van Hour. A big shout out to all our supporters out there who've been so enthusiastic in engaging with us on social media platforms and sending through suggestions for interviews and podcast episodes. It's really appreciated. We have a couple of really insightful interviews for you today. Coming up in the second half of the program, I catch up with the station manager and founder of this very station, Tungurung man Grant Hansen, as we continue our series of interviews that focus on black media. Our first interview, though, which will air in just a few minutes, is with the researcher Matteo Bergani, who, with his team at Tackling Hate Lab, used artificial intelligence to research the racist attitudes expressed towards First Nations people over social media and online news commentary. It's an interview that clearly demonstrates we are far from being the accepting country many of us, somewhat foolishly or naively at least, consider ourselves to be. First up, though, let's kick it off with one of our favourite singer-songwriters. Here's Charlie Campbell with Too Many Roosters.

0: G'day, my name's Cherie Lowe. I'm from Ballarat, Chaparongudjimara. Shout out to 3KND Radio.
1: Associate Professor Matteo Vergani, director of the Tackling Hate Lab at Deakin University, and his team recently released findings from their analysis of over 3 million online posts and separate news items. The team's research directly examines online hate targeting First Nations Australians, specifically tracking patterns around major events such as the 2023 Voice Referendum, Anzac Day, and fringe political rallies. Matteo, thank you so much indeed for joining me today.
2: Thank you, Charles, for inviting me. I'm really proud to be here.
1: Matteo, before we get into some of the findings of the research and some of the stark findings, I might add, what led you to pursue this line of research specifically from 2023 onwards?
2: So our lab studies hate online, how it develops, the main types of hate. We know hate is not one thing, but it can take place in many different ways. And we know in this context and in this particular political time, I would say, hate targeting First Nations people is a prominent feature of Australian discussions online, especially in relation to political events like The Voice, the referendum, but also in relation to other events. So you said we studied conversations around Anzac Day and fringe political rallies. We actually selected two events in 2025, which we saw in the media were associated with attacks targeting First Nations people.
1: Right.
2: So we selected Anzac Day and the March for Australia in 2025 that took place on the 31st of August.
1: So analyzing or researching 3 million posts and news items, obviously artificial intelligence was being used there, and might I say obviously a good use of AI in contrast to much of what we're seeing. What was involved in actually setting the tools up to find the research that you were looking for?
2: A lot of the work is actually, as you say, setting up the tools. So we used existing machine learning classifiers. And look, basically we're talking about algorithms, which are trained with information about what constitutes hate and not hate. And the machine learns with lots of examples what is hateful content versus non-hateful. And it's very sophisticated. It's not like just telling the machine, if you see this keyword, then it's hateful, because we know one term can be used in a hateful manner in one conversation, but it's not hateful in another one. So the machine with thousands of examples learns.
1: So it's all based on contextual.
2: Oh, exactly. Only context. So what we did was get in touch with Call It Out, which is the register of hate targeting First Nations individuals in Australia, based at UTS. And then we asked help in identifying some community annotators, so First Nations researchers who have experience and understand all the types of hate that exist and take place in Australia, to help us annotate data, which means we gave them thousands of examples of tweets or Facebook posts, and they helped us label them, telling us, yes, this is hateful, this is not hateful. So with all these examples, and I think we had now by memory 3,000-4,000 examples, we gave all this data to the machine and we created a custom algorithm that could replicate the decision of our First Nations annotators. And then we deployed the algorithm to annotate millions of data points. This methodology, and this is a good use of AI, because it really allows to look at hate at scale. You know that what happens in conversations happens online in millions of small conversations every day in Australia. So the only way to go through all this big amount of data is to use artificial intelligence. We cannot do it manually.
1: What were the findings that really struck you and the team as, oh my God, what's going on?
2: Yeah, look, we found a few interesting things, okay? The first is that, and in a way it's not really surprising, because we know anecdotally and we all observed how the conversation went, but throughout the campaign of the referendum, hate increased stepwise massively. within the conversations we looked at, from a few dozens of instances of hate to 3,000-4,000
1: wow.
2: Hateful contents per day within the conversation we looked at, which is only a portion of what happened online. So hate increased massively. Increases were associated with key moments during the campaign, which is hardly surprising because we know that significant events in political discussions give a platform to hateful people to express the hate. So when something happens, when there is a big announcement or a rally, that is the occasion for people who dislike an outgroup to voice their views and their prejudice. So this was happening. We found certain types of misinformation, especially misinformation which presents First Nations people as a threat, was associated with hate. And that is not illegal in a way. This is the interesting part.
1: No, I understand that, but I'm intrigued by the threat.
2: Yeah.
1: What did they give voice to exactly what the threat that was perceived is, was?
2: Yeah, absolutely. So we looked at very specific types of misinformation labeled as containing false claims by the Associated Press.
1: Right.
2: So there is a database, and we picked all the ones associated with The Voice. To give you an example, one which depicts First Nations individuals as a threat is the one saying that if The Voice was going to win, then non-Indigenous Australians would have seen their property taken away.
1: Yeah.
2: Okay, this one.
1: That's been around for so long.
2: Absolutely. And it's the thing is, it's not illegal to say such a thing. I mean, it's false, but it doesn't break any law.
1: Yeah.
2: However, we saw clearly in the data that this type of misinformation was associated with more hate targeting First Nations people. So it might not be illegal, but it's still associated with harmful language.
1: I'm interested also, Matteo, in what platforms you actually looked at. We've seen over the course of years that a number of social media platforms have become an absolute breeding ground for antagonism and racism. But what were the platforms you looked at?
2: So a range of platforms. Primarily, we looked at X for one reason. X allows to geolocate precisely users with the metadata.
1: Right.
2: So it's the only platform that really allows us to say, well, all the people we considered and studied were writing content from Australia. In other platforms, and we did look at other platforms like Facebook, Reddit, YouTube, Instagram, but in these platforms, we have to guess based on a range of linguistic markers. So if people write on their profile, I am from Australia, okay? Or if they talk about specific issues happening in a regional town in Australia, okay, we can assume they are, but we don't know that they are actually in Australia. So with X, we are sure that we looked at Australian users only. So primarily X, but we have data from, as I said, Reddit, YouTube, Blue Sky, Facebook, Instagram, and also news websites. And we looked at comments to news websites.
1: Sure.
2: And also forums. And in terms of forums, we look also at like fringe ones, for example, 4chan or forums which have strong extremist views.
1: What were some of the other findings that were really prominent in this?
2: So interesting findings were that First Nations public figures, for example, were disproportionately targeted by hate compared to public figures, non-Indigenous, who have a comparable level of following. Meaning we basically matched the following base of First Nations public figures like Lydia Thorpe or Adam Briggs to public figures, non-Indigenous, with similar following. And we looked at the difference between the amount of hate and First Nations public figures were disproportionately targeted.
1: In reading a recent article about the work that you've done and your submission to the inquiry, I was quite interested to note that the hatred had almost evolved from hatred against the system and hatred against concepts to what you were just talking about there, which is hatred against people. If we're talking about an increase, what sort of increase are we talking about?
2: So we can only compare data that we collected within a certain event. So, for example, we looked at all conversations on the referendum.
1: Yep.
2: During the campaign time, and actually we continued collecting data until December 2023. And during the whole campaign time, we collected data, all conversations that included hashtags, both in support for the voice, like vote yes, and also the vote no ones. And we had a long list. So we collected data with this methodology across the whole year. And we have seen that basically the increase is staggering. So it's like more than 10 times more. So hate increases massively over time. And we have the first noticeable increase around April. Then basically the baseline shifts and stays high. And then in July, we have another step up.
1: This is in 2023.
2: 2023, yep. Of course, during the campaign. And then new baseline, and then a new huge step up in September until basically the referendum.
1: I'm interested, was there a decline at all, or did it just maintain that crescendo?
2: Well, there was a decline because basically people stopped using the hashtags that we were using to collect the data. So imagine that basically we are looking at a portion of the landscape with our machine eyes. Mm. So within that portion of landscape, which is the one that captures conversations using the voice campaign hashtags, well, that type of conversation ended after the referendum. People were not using any more hashtags like vote yes, okay? We're using different types of hashtags or different topics. So we don't know actually if hate continued, and I think so, just in different ways and different conversations. But within these conversations, it ended because the conversation was finished, basically, the conversation using hashtags of the campaign. However, basically, we continued collecting data in 2025, and we basically saw, by looking at hate around other conversations and events like Anzac Day, that hate continues. It just takes a different form and different words and contents because it's about another aspect, for example, of indigenous identity or the place of First Nations people within Australia. So they don't use the same topics, but it continues in different forms.
1: Where does it sit right now?
2: I wish we had all the money to continue doing all the research on this. Unfortunately, the only evidence we were able to collect with the resources we have, and we used mainly internal funding from Deakin to our lab, we were able to look at only these three snapshots. So the voice referendum, Anzac 2025, March for Australia 2025.
1: So we've got nothing to do with, for example, what's important here in Victoria, which is treaty or truth-telling.
2: I would love to do another study on that. I would love to, yes.
1: What about the social media platforms themselves? And you specifically mentioned X, formerly Twitter. What do you think social media providers and platforms need to start doing to be more accountable and actually protecting users, especially young people? And let's forget about the Australian government's 16-year moratorium on social media. What needs to be done at that social media giant level?
2: Oh, there's a lot that should be done. So in our recommendations, for example, we say that basically if we know that some narratives like spreading the misinformation that, you know, if the yes vote wins, then the lands of non-Indigenous people will be taken away. If we know that that leads to hate, even if it's not illegal, then platforms should at least avoid recommending that content. So platforms can do a lot, even without censoring per se, but at least if they avoid amplifying content that contains or fuels hate, that would be already huge. And then the other, let's say, role that they would play is that we know from our research that the majority of hate is spread by a fraction of users.
1: Mm.
2: So instead of continuing the current approach, which is trying to remove hateful posts one by one, it's like emptying the sea with a spoon. But if you know that the majority of hate comes from a cluster of 100, 150 users, and you focus on them, well, you are already doing a huge job. So, of course, you cannot do it without the platforms. And this is the problem.
1: Mm.
2: They are hosted in the United States, and the administration of the United States protects them. So even if Australia issues a fine and says, either you do this or you pay a fine, and they say, okay, we don't pay, what happens? What can Australia do?
1: So it seems that whilst the Australian government is somewhat powerless to do anything about it, if your organisation was able to develop the machine tools to detect this and detect the sources of this, it certainly wouldn't take much for those big social media enterprises to implement a similar solution. If in fact they're not already doing it, they're just not acting on it. They would be able to identify this easily, surely.
2: Well, 100%. The thing is that they don't want to do it because that type of content, which is contentious content, is exactly the content that drives engagement on the platforms. So they want to keep and retain people on the platform. So they actually amplify content that contains false information, hatred, because it serves the purpose of keeping people on the platform.
1: What can Australians and the Australian government do then? Is there anything?
2: Look, we can do a lot of things, yes. So we can certainly continue to produce good policy and good legislation to keep these platforms as accountable as possible.
1: Mm-hmm.
2: And Europe, for example, has been leading on this front, requesting platforms to be transparent with their data. The Australian government could do, for example, something similar. Of course, there are a range of other options like education programs or inoculation programs. So, for example, talking about misinformation, we know from research that instead of telling people that their ideologies are wrong, if we go and explain them, especially young people, the ways in which people try to manipulate them, to trigger their emotions, and to use misinformation as a tool to manipulate their political thinking,
1: yeah,
2: people become more resistant to this type of misinformation because they recognize that someone else is trying to manipulate them, and no one wants to be manipulated. So this is why there are specific programs which can be done and might be able to reduce or at least mitigate, not remove. I don't think it's possible to remove hate completely because it's part of how human brains are wired in a way.
1: Yeah, sure.
2: But at least we can certainly mitigate.
1: What about at an individual level? What can individuals do?
2: Look, certainly report if you see hate to the platforms, to the e-safety commissions. I mean, the current state of discussions between the government and these platforms is that the platforms say, we remove all the hate. And in our study, we show it's not true.
1: Yeah.
2: There's a lot there. So the best thing we can do is to expose it so government institutions and even community organizations or individuals can say, hey, you haven't removed this, you have to do it. And they usually reactively, I know it poses a lot of burden on people. So I don't think really it's something that communities should do or should feel that it's their role.
1: Mm-hmm.
2: But if someone wants to do something, well, it's a good thing to do, to report hate.
1: Matteo Vergani, thank you for your time.
2: Thank you, Charles, for inviting me.
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You're listening to the Victorian Aboriginal News Hour on 3KND with Charles Parkiner. A quick reminder that all our interviews are available on our website at www.vicaboriginalnews.com.au, and each of those has a full transcript for those of you who prefer to read your interviews. Now, as I mentioned at the top of the program, coming up for you in just a few minutes is an interview we conducted recently with one of the founding committee members of SEMA, the precursor to this very radio station, 3KND, Grant Hanson. Stay tuned for that interview, which is coming up right after our next track with the incredible Casey Donovan and Big, Beautiful and Sexy.

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2: As we continue our interviews with leaders in Australian black media, I'm joined on the program by Tungurung man Grant Hanson. Grant was one of the original committee members of the South Eastern Indigenous Media Association, otherwise known as SEMA, which was the precursor to 3KND Cool and Deadly, Victoria's only Aboriginal-run radio station, and a station on which he is now the general manager. Grant, thanks for joining me on the program today.
3: Thanks, Charles, and so good to be here.
2: Grant, the station kicked off in 2003. We're closing in on 25 years, which is a hell of a hallmark, and becoming the first Aboriginal radio station in Melbourne. Back then, back in 2003 with SEMA, what were the aspirations you and the others had about the impact of 3KND?
3: Well, look, we knew that the community needed a radio station that was a black one. A number of people had worked at different organisations like 3CR and SBS. There were some people like myself and Cheryl Vicker and a few others that were doing programs there. And we just realised that there was a great need, particularly to get our message and our voice out there and our side of political issues, and also to be able to promote Indigenous music, which wasn't getting much airplay on any mainstream radio station. So they were the main reasons, basically to have something to call our own.
2: But what about conflicting views? Because we do know that especially in this interesting, shall we say, Aboriginal community of Melbourne, there are so many conflicting views, there are so many really staunch people. How do you balance that when it comes to providing commentary, current affairs, and balancing news?
3: Yeah, look, I think it's a bit of a quandary sometimes, but it's a fine balance. So we try not to talk about people's names because a lot of people have been working in the Aboriginal affairs community for many, many years and have done some wonderful things. So you don't want to try and shoot people down and forget about some of the good work they've done. But now and again, there might be some issues with some organisations and we just handle it with a lot of sensitivity.
2: How important is it, though, to have an organisation or a radio station like this, which is run by Aboriginal people, all the people on air are Aboriginal people, and it has a primary focus on Aboriginal current affairs, commentary and music, of course?
3: Well, it all falls into line with self-determination. It's about us having our own voice and owning our own resources and also ensuring that we're educating the non-Indigenous community because some people don't have any contact with Indigenous folks. So listening to the radio station, hearing our views on, as you said, political issues, current affair issues, whether it's the treaty, whether it's the referendum, whether it's the voice, you know, it's a format and a place where people can actually tune in and hear another side of the story that I normally wouldn't hear, and that's very powerful.
2: It's interesting to understand your audience itself. Now, you and I have discussed this several times because a lot of the callers who do call into the radio station during programs, they're non-Indigenous people. Has that surprised you and the broadcasters?
3: Not really. I think some people are very clever and wanting to know two sides of the issue, you know, both sides of the story, so to speak. So
2: yeah,
3: listening to us and hearing what we're talking about and hearing our views really helps educate them and gives them a more balanced view, perspective of issues that are out there at the moment. And there's a lot of Aboriginal issues right out there right now.
2: Oh, yeah.
3: And people are really tuning in to hear what we're talking about, the treaty and where that's at. You know, the referendum, we've seen that happen a little while ago, the voice, all those sorts of things. And as I said before, you get an unbiased view from this station in terms of what the issues are really about.
2: You've come from also a background of television, of course, with the Marnbrook Footy Show and other ventures. How important do you see that radio and black radio is in the entire Australian media landscape?
3: It's a vital cog in our system of things and organisations because, as you mentioned, you know, I was in TV, but before TV I was at 3CR as one of those young Koori blokes, and there was a lot of people like Gillon McGuinness, Lakes, Joel Wright was there for many, many years.
2: Yeah, that's right.
3: Lisa Ballia, Tony Lovett, myself, Kelly McGuinness, Bradley Brown, Anthony Brown, Calvin Onis, Joey Bell. There were so many Kooris from Fitzroy community that went through 3CR, and that was where I started doing the Koori music show then 12 years of doing the Margaret radio show with the Gold Logie winner, Sam Pang, and Terry Wheeler, which was a very successful format, and won a couple of awards during that time. And then that was the precursor for us launching into television. So radio is a vital thing. It provides opportunities, and sometimes you might get better opportunities through working here at K&D. You might get a job at the ABC, which some people have. You might become a general manager of another radio station. So there's lots of perks and things that you can gain from working at 3KND, and also connecting people to community as well. Some people that come here are obviously Indigenous, but they don't have a strong connection to the community, so they get to learn the community and the families and how we think and how we work.
4: You made mention of the fact that 3KND and community radio as a whole can sometimes function as a launching pad into a greater career in radio and other media. Have you found it frustrating, though, when you have lost people who've really established themselves, they've got a presence, they've got a following on 3KND, and all of a sudden they come in and say, hey, Uncle Grant, sorry, but I'm off to greener pastures?
3: Well, that's right, and that has happened, but you've got to look at the big picture and think about the individual themselves as well, besides the organisation.
4: Yeah.
3: And it's like a win-win sort of sometimes and a win-loss, but I'm always happy to see other people excel in other areas and have been working through K&D to be able to get that opportunity. So that's a plus for us, and it's also a plus for them that they're able to work. You know, we've had some people go to the ABC that have worked here and have done really, really well for themselves. And we've had people here as production assistants or technical people that have gone into other radio stations and gone into other areas and other facets of the media. So you sort of just got to balance it up and think that we're here to provide opportunities. They stay a long time, that's great. They stay a short time, well, that's okay too.
4: Grant, one of the challenges, again, that you and I have chatted about over the years is actually getting on-air talent. There is at 3KND a hard and fast rule that you have to be a First Nations person in order to take to the microphone and broadcast a program. Just how difficult is that in presenting a challenge made by yourself in getting people on air?
3: In this day and age, it's very difficult to get people to come in to do broadcasting. And I think a lot of radio stations, particularly community radio stations, have that problem because people aren't paid. It's all voluntary.
4: Yeah.
3: And some people work during the day, and on the weekends they've got children or sports activities, so that stops them from coming in as well. But also, you're correct in saying that it's an Indigenous broadcaster, but you can do a show with a non-Indigenous person as long as there's an Indigenous person on the panel.
4: Right.
3: So you can do shows, and that has happened in the past, and that's worked very, very well. So I guess basically that it's good for people to come through 3KND and just to experience what it's like to be on radio and to play records and play music and have an opinion about political issues. I think that's a good thing. It's part of people's development.
4: What about the freedom of community radio? Because we do know that community radio has a lot more freedom of editorial content and editorial opinions than the more commercial organisations. Just how important is that to you and to the people who broadcast on this station?
3: Well, I think it's a great thing because, as I said before, the stories that you may discuss on your program and other programs that are similar would not be getting that same airplay on a mainstream radio station.
4: For sure.
3: And they'd probably be edited, a lot of the stuff that they'd be talking about. So, as I said before, I can't stress how important it is that people that come in here are pretty much free, as long as within the legal realms, to basically have their opinion on the issues that are current of the day. And we support that sort of stuff because we want people to be educated from an Indigenous perspective. And if you put too many restrictions around people and what they can and what they can't say, you know, you're not going to really get a strong message out there. You're going to water it down. So we want to hit people right between the eyes when the issue arises so that they do know what our feelings are on certain matters.
4: Let's talk challenges now. We've talked about the challenges of actually getting people on air. What about other challenges, financial challenges, challenges in just keeping the doors open? What are some of the key ones you've come across over the years?
3: That's correct. Well, we just spoke about how people pay. They're just voluntary broadcasters.
4: Yeah.
3: So that is an issue. And radio is not as popular as what it was, say, 30 years ago when I was, or 40 years ago when we first started doing radio. It was an exciting thing to do because we were responsible for playing people like Archie Roach and Blackfire and Titters and Jambi and Peter Ottimer and, well, Joey Guy, Richard Franklin, you know, all those pioneering sort of artists in Melbourne here. They wouldn't have been getting airplay as much on other radio stations and probably just on a few different community mobs. So I guess the challenges also here is that you talked about funding, and you're never sure with government funding from one election to the next, and it depends on who's in power, how the money's going to trickle down to us. And obviously we do get some government funding and it keeps our doors open, but it's not a lot of money. We don't have a profit every year and we have to use our money wisely. And a lot of our people do more than the one job that's on the paper when you walk through the door, and it's part of the team environment that you need to do. And basically, at the end of the day, our mindset here is that we're working for the community, you know, and everything's about the community. So if Grant has to go outside and throw out the rubbish bins or clean the company cars, I'll go out and I'll do that as well. So it's all about doing what you can for the mob.
4: What about partnerships? I know you've got a very strong partnership with Darebin Council, for example. They've done amazing work with you guys. Just how important are partnerships, whether they're corporate or government, to the overall operations and success of 3K&D?
3: Well, it's vital. And the City of Darebin, as you point out, have been really fantastic over the years and very, very supportive. We've had some good support from time to time, depending on who the Minister is of Aboriginal Affairs, Victoria, and just different politicians that I've met and greeted and seen out and about. Only last week I ran into three different politicians at a function that I was at, and they were happy to talk to me about 3K&D and couldn't get over to me quick enough to talk about how we're going and that sort of stuff.
4: Did they sign cheques for you?
3: No, not yet. I asked them if they brought their cheque books and I realised it was a bit dated to say that. Probably, did you bring your cash card or something like that, your credit card? So, look, it's always a struggle. It is. It's a struggle. You know, when you do get government funding, like a lot of Aboriginal organisations, it's not enough. And we work on a smell of an oily rag. Probably the wages that our staff get here aren't really equivalent to what the mainstream is. So it becomes a bit of a love job as well.
4: You mentioned music before and you reeled off a whole stack of names. Of course, Blackfire, Uncle Richard. Just how important is this station in the world of promoting First Nations music? Because there's not a lot of broadcasters out there who say, yep, look, here's a young and up-and-coming First Nations singer-songwriter. Let's give them a bit of airplay.
3: We can't do more than enough for our Indigenous artists. On the same token, they need to be able to reach out to the radio station and come in and let us know who they are and what they're up to so that we can arrange interviews for them and that we also can play their music. The way that stations receive music now is a lot different than the old days of getting a cassette or getting CDs or even a record, right? So now it's all digital.
4: Yeah.
3: So, you know, that's probably one of the issues that I'm glad you touched on that in the industry right across the board, right around Australia, because we need to work out a system where we can get all the new released music downloaded and that people know exactly where to get it and people know where to send the stuff so it does go onto that system. Without Indigenous radio, people like, you know, as I mentioned, a lot of those artists that I reeled off before, Blackfire and Titters and Archie Roach and Ruby, and they got their first airplay at 3CR. And then when 3K&D opened up, a whole lot of other different artists got their turn and being promoted and publicised and getting on big events that Songlines had ran or 3K&D had ran. So it's a terrific resource to have to know that if you're Indigenous that you can get some airplay, because that's the most difficult thing when you do a recording, how are you going to get airplay, particularly in today's world. Would you believe, Charles, that 15% of Australian radio is Australian music? 10% of that is golden oldies, like Smooth FM and Gold FM. A lot of those, you know, playing the Cold Chisels and Dragon and all that sort of music, which I love too, no doubt about that. But it's only 5% of new Australian music getting played on commercial radio in Australia.
4: That's on commercial radio.
3: Yeah, yeah, and probably a greater amount of independent artists get played on community radio. That's the great thing about community radio.
4: Yeah.
3: It gives people from all walks of life an opportunity to be played on radio, even if it is community radio, because, you know, nothing to be sneezed at. We have an audience of over 500,000 a week, and a lot of the stations like Triple R and all those other stations in Melbourne, Joy FM, they have big audiences. So it's nothing to be sneezed at if you're getting airplay on them, because people will get to hear you and they'll be able to download your product.
4: Let's look at Aboriginal media as a whole. What more is needed and what's missing?
3: If we're to be competitive with the mainstream, we need the money and the resources that equate to equality so that we can be as good as everybody else. So you'll find organisations like NITV, and I was a founding member of NITV and the vice chair for 5 years, That was underfunded and still underfunded, and I still believe that it's got the same amount of money as what it did when it first formed. So we're behind the eight ball all the time as far as resources and monies are concerned, because we could do a lot more, we could employ a lot more people, and we could do a lot more stories. And so the media as a whole, radio, television, print media, I mean, Courier Mail have been fantastic
4: for Absolutely.
3: Many, many years. They're awesome. And, of course, a little bit later on, along came the National Indigenous Times, and
4: yep.
3: they do a good job as well. So we have two national papers and do very good stories, and they're very good journalists that write stories in there, and they've been very popular in the Aboriginal community. So, I mean, we have the remnants of being able to produce some wonderful, wonderful stuff, but we do need that money, and we need resources, and we need more money to be able to expand, to make things bigger and better. And also we need to get our voice out, not only here at a national level, but also internationally.
4: We spoke about editorial freedom, so I'm going to give you an opportunity right now for some editorial freedom.
3: Mm.
4: What would you say to those people in the community and in politics who may say, oh my God, here's someone asking us for more money for a First Nations media support package? What's your comment to them on that?
3: Well, if you compare our monies that we get in our sector to mainstream, well, we're really behind the eight ball, aren't we? We're very under-resourced. So it's an argument that really you can't argue about, really, is it?
4: You know? You're being more diplomatic than I expected.
3: But we are, but we're deserving of that money, and we should get more.
4: Yeah.
3: And people can have issues about Indigenous organisations and that getting funding from government, but now, it's a fallacy to think that Aboriginal people don't work and contribute to the economy and pay taxes. We do that. I've never got a free house. I've never got anything free from the Aboriginal community, like a lot of people seem to have that perspective. So I think that we're still under-resourced, and that's always been about Aboriginal communities. I think if you go to any places, health services, Mazar, Yapra, Advancement League, you know, all those places could do with an injection of cash
4: yeah.
3: to do things so much bigger and better. And you know, our life expectancy and our health issues and all that, you know, that they have a heavy effect on our community. And a lot of our people, Charles, don't even get to our age that we are now. That's frightening as well. And we have a lot of health issues in the community, and we have a lot of children still being taken away from families and put into foster homes and institutions.
4: Mm.
3: And we've seen the treaty process with the commission there going through about children being stolen, the police. And there's still issues that are very relevant and ongoing today in our communities and still affecting a lot of people. And there's a lot of mental and health issues as well. So, you know, being able to have radio at times and playing music, for instance, is great, because it just takes people back to a time where they can escape, perhaps, in their mind and go back to having fun times in the Indigenous community. I think that's important. And then there's other people that are Indigenous that haven't got their heads around all the political issues either.
4: Yeah,
3: so
4: sure.
3: listening to shows and yeah. hearing Aboriginal people talk about issues also educates our own mob.
4: What about the future, Grant, for 3KND? What do you see for the next, say, 25 years?
3: It's just hard to keep up with the modern age, because technology is moving so fast. And
4: yeah.
3: when you get your heads around some things, it moves quickly again, you know. So it's hard to keep in front of the game. I'm one of those people that like to think ahead and try and think about where we'll be in 5 years, where we'll be in 10 years. I'm renowned for that sort of thinking. And I would like to see us obviously grow and get bigger and get a much more bigger radio audience, get more people trained up in media, television, radio, print, all those sorts of things, but just being able to contribute to the national collective as well as something that we hold closely to our hearts here at 3KND, because we've been on a lot of the committees over the years, ACA, NEMA, NERS, all those sorts of things, First Nations media. So we're all about not just helping our own mob, but helping out other mobs from different states and country areas, regional areas.
4: Grant Hanson, General Manager of 3KND. Brother, thank you so much for your time.
3: Good on you, Charles. Thanks, mate.
5: G'day, listeners. 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Cool and Deadly, 1503. Yeah.
4: And that's a wrap for Van Hour today on 3KND. A reminder that our program hears on 1503 AM every Wednesday at 10 AM and is replayed on Thursday at 7 PM. And if you have a suggestion for an interview or topic you'd like to see us cover on the program, then look, send us a message on our dedicated text line, which is 0493 222 836. That's 0493 222 836. Thank you so much for listening into the program and staying engaged with us and supporting our work. Until next week, just don't forget that, as Jimmy Cliff told us in 1969, if you care to scratch the surface of our world and society just enough, you'll find that it really can be a wonderful world full

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I'll be playing you all those fabulous hits of the 70s, taking you back in time when life was fun and Australian music ruled. 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

0: Hey there, Harrison Peterson here from NIRS News, coming to you from the lands of the Yuggera and Turrbal peoples. Five Sydney Swans players have been stood down for the rest of the season following an alleged sexual assault in Melbourne this week. Isaac Heaney, Chad Warner, Riley Bice, Nick Blakey and James Jordan will miss the rest of the season. The announcement follows a club board meeting last night. Victorian police are still investigating what happened in a hotel in East Melbourne in the early hours of Monday morning. The Swans released a statement ahead of last night's meeting, saying it condemns all forms of abuse and disrespectful behaviour towards women. The AFL says the first question shouldn't be what it means for the club, but about whether the actions meet the standards the AFL stands for and the community expects of us. Australians will be disappointed with the federal government's gambling ad laws. That's what Independent Senator David Pocock has told the ABC.
1: I think Australians are going to be hugely disappointed by the deal that the Prime Minister's done with the Coalition. We had the blueprint with the Murphy report, we had the Senate inquiry, which just reinforced what we heard during the Murphy inquiry, and we have, you know, 4 out of 5 Australians wanting a ban on all gambling ads, and yet the government is trying to sell us this getting the balance right, which is 3 ads per hour on TV and a fairly unworkable opt-out system online.
0: The laws are expected to pass Parliament thanks to support from the Federal Coalition. The Coalition's push for the laws to include greater restrictions on betting deals offered to vulnerable gamblers, an opt-out system that sees users agreeing to remove the ads from all online platforms. By making 2-year rental agreements the standard, Australians will have more stability and security in their lives. That's what the Australian Council of Trade Unions believes.
2: We've seen rental increases go up 23% over the last 5 years and wages are 17% over that same time. And being able to have security, knowing you can stay in the one place, not having that extra cost that comes with moving, the disruption, finding a new home, finding new schools, often having to move further and further away from where you live, it makes it even harder for workers in this cost of living crisis.
0: Michelle O'Neill there, the ACTU president on the ABC. A clean energy conference in Victoria is hearing from Indigenous people from around the world. Details and other stories after this.
3: Got an idea that can make a real difference in your community? The TAFE Centre.

0: 0275.
1: Program sponsor.
2: Indigenous communities are coming together to talk about their role in Australia's clean energy future. The First Nations Clean Energy Symposium starts today in Geelong. It's run by the First Nations Clean Energy Network, which works to ensure communities are involved in the transition and they can decide the benefits they want from it. The network's executive director, Karina Nolan, says that involvement will vary across the country.
3: Every community needs to self-determine what the benefits look like ourselves. So we also need to make sure people have the resources to do that. So for some of our communities, it might be just people want cheaper power. For others, they might want to build and own and operate an asset, which might be microgrid, wind farm, solar farm.
2: A new documentary is exploring the idea that dance floors are political spaces. Protests on the Dance Floor by Talia Little premieres tonight as part of the Melbourne Film Festival's Sovereign Shorts Film Collection. The short films are the result of a collaboration between the festival, Screen Victoria and NITV. Talia says she wanted her film to explore the ties between sovereignty and Melbourne's dance music scene.
4: This idea sort of came from Nayuka Gori, who is an incredible DJ, writer, activist, and Nayuka sort of said to me how, you know, a lot of the time in our lives, we don't really have a lot of control over what goes on as Aboriginal people, and being a DJ and, you know, playing on your country and being able to set the BPM and everyone's moving in the same way together, and we're sort of in control of that experience, felt really sovereign.
2: Sovereign Shorts will be available on the festival's website from tomorrow. And that's the latest from NIRS News. News.
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1: Yes, very good morning, you daily mob. Welcome back to your daily program, National Talk Black. It is I, Trevor Tim, 20 Trev Murray from Macquarie. I come to you live on First Station Radio Station here in Cairns on Yidinji Country. 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And we go across the nation thanks to NERS, National Digital Radio Service. Have your say and yarn up strong. The First Nation Clean Energy Symposium will be underway 2026, happening tonight as the government continues to prioritise Australia's renewables transition, a two-day symposium to identify where First Nation people are benefiting from the opportunities that creates and the actions needed to ensure First Nation participation and benefit sharing outcomes, bringing together our First Nation leaders and communities locally and globally with key representatives from government, industry, unions, investors, academics and experts. And the network was established back in 2021 to ensure the First Nation people play a central role in harnessing the opportunities from Australia's clean energy transition. Look, we're there on a catch up a yarn with deadly sister Karina Nolan, First Nation Clean Energy Network Executive Director. On the line, Karina, good morning, sister. How are you?
2: Good morning to you. I'm good. And do you know what? I'm having deja vu. I think we did this time last year.
1: Thank you. Yeah, reminisce. Here we are.
2: Thank you. Here we are.
1: And before we start, sister, can you let the mob know who your mob were you from, please?
2: Well, I'm coming to you from Wadawurrung Country here in Geelong, but actually my mob's from Yorta Yorta Nation, a couple of hours north.
1: Okay, beautiful. Big shout out to your mob. Big shout out to the mob where you're standing. Look, fantastic. First Nation Clean Energy Symposium underway 2026, happening tonight. Look, a very important space. We First Nation people

0: She'll be at the table with yarns, and this is happening through this fantastic symposium.
1: Yeah, look, we're pretty excited, and we've got people coming from all across the country, and of course it's being led by our MOG, and lots of stories and case studies and lessons are going to be shared over the next few days about how people have been setting up their own systems, so starting to build microgrids, starting to think about rooftop solar. We've got communities coming in who are starting to think about that bigger end, the large-scale projects and how we might be real proponents on our own country. And then, of course, we've got people coming in from government and other places, industry, and the idea is that we're sort of sitting down together to nut through what needs to happen next, you know what I mean? You know, in this country, we've got 4.5 million rooftops with solar on them, but so many of those rooftops aren't our own mobs, so we're making sure that in this transition, we're also making, you know, that everybody can kind of access the benefits of clean energy from that real household scale right up to kind of the medium and large scale renewables as well.
0: Exactly, Karina. Well, we're talking about virtually the 21st century industry as such, and we as First Nation people should be front and centre. So an opportunity for a job opportunity, but also business opportunities as well, yes?
1: Oh, absolutely, particularly for those larger and, you know, larger scale projects, but even, I guess, some of the microgrids. And if you think about how many of our homelands are still on diesel, you can be, you know, upgrading those homes, getting people off diesel onto kind of clean energy, whether it's a standalone microgrid or whatever the right technical solution is. And so then you're building a local workforce, you're kind of retrofitting those houses, making sure they're kind of climate resilient and actually fit for the conditions. And then if you think about even kind of urban settings where we've got sort of people in rental properties, you can also build a local workforce there as well and make sure that people are doing houses at that scale.
0: Exactly.
1: And then, of course, the larger end where you've got transmission lines, you know, we've got thousands of kilometres of transmission that's going to be needed.
0: Mm-hmm.
1: And, of course, the kind of larger wind farms and solar farms and even, you know, hydrogen projects, there's absolutely some really amazing economic development opportunities. But if we get out in front of it, and I think the one thing we're talking about this next few days is, you know, how do we make sure that we're also resourcing our traditional owner entities and our First Nations organisations so that our mob can actually be the proponents when it comes to those larger scale projects, as you're saying, to look at business and all those sorts of opportunities.
0: Well, Corinne, you're looking at our mob, how we look after country. All we're saying is let's continue doing that, looking after country, but using the tools available. And like I said, for job and business opportunities for our mob on country, black on black, you can't beat that, sister.
1: Absolutely. And I think what we're hearing from some of the people coming in, you know, there's places where people have been disconnected from power because of cyclones and floods. So what will it look like if we can build microgrids in some of those places? People coming in from Woodja, where they were disconnected from power for like 6 weeks.
0: Exactly.
1: They build a microgrid there and then they're climate resilient and they're set up and they can sustain their own community, you know what I mean, with their own power system. So we should be able to do that for lots of people who, you know, lots of us right across the nation.
0: And Indigenous led and owned as well, Karina, we're talking.
1: That's right. And, you know, one of the ways to do that is to make sure that government put in, you know, incentives, make sure there's equity stakes in projects that aren't run by our mob. But where possible, absolutely, you know, our communities can be and our traditional owners can be proponents in running these projects ourselves.
0: And the First Nation Clean Energy Symposiums, how long has the event been running for?
1: Oh, well, this is the fourth one, but I guess when we're almost 5 years old, the network now, we've got thousands of members right across the country, but the fourth actual symposium.
0: Yep, fantastic. And when we're talking about similar to, well, opposition, you could say, regarding mining companies, is there conversation regarding royalty incomes to traditional owners, if that's the case, with clean energy on land?
1: Yeah, it's really important that people are able to talk about what kinds of benefits suit, you know, their community. So there's a whole session actually talking about the different options.
0: Okay.
1: And whether that might be an equity stake, whether that's about cheaper power bills, or like you say, whether that's about royalties or a revenue arrangement. And every community needs to be able to sit down and go, if we want to engage with this business or this company or build a project, what are the benefits we want to self-determine for us?
0: Yes.
1: And so we've been saying that's a really important part of this whole equation. But it's not about someone coming and telling you what your benefits should be for your mob, it's you determining those yourself.
0: Yeah. And so for companies, free enterprise coming in, non-indigenous, of course, come to the table, they've got to be open-minded and ready for the discussion and negotiations.
1: That's right. And you know what? So many of our mob have so much negotiation experience. So there's also a session on that, sharing the lessons and what does it look like to go in there and negotiate well, but get your own house and decision-making in order first. And we're also doing a bit of work with the proponent to say, here's actually what's expected of you and here's what best practice looks like. And also, here's what it looks like if you don't do the right thing.
0: Yep, thank you. That's right. Spears are coming. Corinna, thank you for the yarn. Look, congratulations. Good luck with it all. Enjoy the journey. Enjoy the yarns. Our mob stands strong, and this is operating in the 21st century with the tools available, looking after country. Corinna, thank you, sister.
1: Thank you so much.
0: You take care. Bye-bye.
1: Okay, bye.
0: A beautiful yarn there, Corinna Nolan, her name is, Executive Director, First Nation Clean Energy Network, and we're talking about the Symposium 2026, kicking off later on tonight and running for 2 days. And also big shout-out to Emma Donovan, who will be singing at their dinner later on tomorrow. So fantastic. Your deadly program, National Talk Black, have you saying yarn up strong. We're live at the First Nation radio station here in Cairns on Yidinji country, BBM Bunbury Bit Media, 98.7 FM, and we go across the nation. And thanks to NERS, National Digital Radio Service. 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

0: get on your mouth. It's me, Bushtaka Bungie, and you're listening to the National Talk Black program. Makaran.
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2: Yes, very good morning, you Daily Mob. Welcome back to your daily program, National Talk Black. It is I, Trevor Tim, Trendy Trev Murray from the Curry. I come to you live from First Nation Radio Station here in Cairns on Yidinji Country at BBM Bumrabrip Media, 98.7 FM. And we go across the nation, thanks to NERS, National Literary Service. Have your say in Yarnup Strong. Now, Navy launches a Jalkiri Indigenous Action Plan. The Royal Australian Navy is reaffirming its commitment to reconciliation and strengthening partnership with Aboriginal and Torres Strait Islander peoples. With that, we're going to catch up a yarn with Lieutenant Commander James Holman and talk about this fantastic space. And a very good morning, Lieutenant Commander James. How are you?
3: Very good. Good morning to you, Trevor. Very good. Calling in from Canberra. In the cold and
2: part cold of, country.
3: Very much so.
2: Look, thank you very much. Thank you for coming to the program. Look, Navy launches a Jalkiri Indigenous Action Plan. Tell us about Jalkiri, please.
3: Well, Jalkiri is Navy's five-year plan. Mm-hmm. It sets a very ambitious target.
2: Yes.
3: For a number of initiatives that we have, focusing on First Nations engagement and outcomes all across Australia. It is named Jalkiri after footprints in the sand.
2: Okay.
3: So,
2: and where's that word in come from?
3: That word comes from Arnhem Land, from East Arnhem Land, in Yongomata, and it was given to Navy by Dr. Jumbua Marawili, AM, who is one of the elders that led sea rights over the other side of the Gulf.
2: Beautiful. Fantastic. Talking about the commitment, reaffirming the commitment that the Royal Australian Navy has put in towards world reconciliation, strengthening partnership in Aboriginal and Torres Strait Islander peoples. Look, tell us about this platform and the importance of it and going forward. Inclusion is powerful.
3: I think it's also helpful to look back when we look at things like Jalkiri and our previous plan, Shifting Tides.
2: Mm.
3: We are, as the Navy, the current custodians of a country that's been cared for, protected, defended for millennia by First Nations people.
2: Mm.
3: And we wanted to make sure that our plan and our efforts link directly into that, not just historic, but current to saltwater country.
2: Yes.
3: And so as part of that, we've taken guidance from elders, from sailors, from veterans, over a number of years to really shape something that is commensurate with our understanding of what it means to be a Navy,
2: yes,
3: an Australian Navy, and also what it means to sit within that long heritage and legacy of First Nations custodianship of country. One of the key things, and I think it's very clear in the plan, is we've taken that direction of a footprint in the sand,
2: yep,
3: to look at the principles behind which we step forward, and we've shaped them around six principles of respect, service, leadership, enduring, partnership, and in the heel, very much the security of our nation.
2: Painted a beautiful picture there, Lieutenant Commander James. Thank you so very much. And the importance of it all. We're talking about the big island, one big island, and here we are, black and white, on this island. And we're talking about defending the country. Well, our warriors are front and centre as well. So it is great to see. It's a powerful vehicle as such. Strong in recruitment is a focus as well, I would say, Lieutenant Commander.
3: Recruitment is certainly a part of the plan. And I guess this plan steps out a few pathways.
2: Mm.
3: In Cairns, very much so, there's the,
2: yes,
3: Navy Indigenous Development Program,
2: exactly,
3: as a pathway for First Nations to join. That's not the only pathway. There are mainstream pathways, and there are other pathways that are defence-wide. We are agnostic, so we would always seek for people to serve with Navy. But we are all a part of, I guess, the three clans, the Air Force, Army and Navy,
2: yep,
3: serving together and serving with community.
2: Fantastic, fantastic. So our mob out there, they can how you say, apply for positions online or go to the bases? How do they go about it regarding recruitment?
3: Best way to start the process is to call 13 19 01. That gets you through to ADF Careers, mm-hmm. and ADF Careers is well supported to engage with a potential candidate, share what opportunities there are across the services, as well as link them up to a specialist recruitment team, for Indigenous that understands some of the challenges that remote and urban Indigenous people face in terms of getting themselves ready to join the Defence Force.
2: Okay, fantastic. So there's the support arm there, so to speak. Look, success breeds success, and we have a lot of First Nation people with the Defence Force of Australia and all succeeding in jobs and career pathways.
3: Absolutely. And their input has shaped this plan. I was just this afternoon meeting with a nominee for Sailor of the Year, an Indigenous man from Cairns that grew up in Cairns, who's one of our regional Indigenous development coordinators based out of HMAS Albatross in the Shoalhaven region.
2: Yes.
3: As part of his service, he served on ships and on bases, but he just recently played Yudaki in New York as part of their celebrations for Independence Day.
2: Fantastic.
3: So there's a place for everyone in Navy.
2: Yeah, beautiful. Hey, beautiful story. Thank you very much for sharing, and hats off to the Navy and the whole Australian Defence Force and the work they're doing regarding inclusion and our warriors of the 21st century protecting the beautiful island of Australia. Lieutenant Commander James Holman, thank you so very much. You stay warm, my friend, and we'll talk soon, okay?
3: Thank you very much, Trevor. I appreciate your time.
2: All the best. Take care. Bye-bye.
3: Bye-bye.
2: A beautiful yarn there. That's Lieutenant Commander James Holman, and talking from Canberra, cold Canberra. Navy launches Jikari, Indigenous Action Plan, launched on the International Day of World's Indigenous People, Jikari Foundational Footsteps. A Navy Indigenous Action Plan 2026 to 2031 outlines how Navy will deepen cultural understanding, bolster community partnership, and create opportunities for Aboriginal and Torres Strait Islander peoples who may want to join the Defence Force in more ways than one. How deadly is that? Your daily program, National Talk Black, have you saying Yarn Up Strong? We're live here at the First Nation Radio Station here in Cairns on Yidinji Country. That's BBM Bumper Beep Media, 98.7 FM. 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

0: Yes, very good morning, you Daily Mob. Welcome back to your daily program, National Talk Black. It is I, Trevor Tim, Trendy Trev Murray from Macquarie. I come to you live from First Station Radio Station here in Cairns on Yidinji Country. 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And we go across the nation thanks to NERS, National Digital Radio Service. Have you saying yarn up strong, you mob? Too deadly. Now, the CDBS, that's the Child Dental Benefit Schedule, through the Child Benefit Dental Benefits Schedule, eligible kids can get up to $1,158 over 2 years to help cover the cost of things like checkups, cleaning, x-rays, and other basic dental treatments. Families can use the benefits at most private dentists, not just public dental clinics, and there's no need to fill out any forms or register. If a child is eligible, Service Australia will let the family know. With that, I'm going to catch up a yarn with spokesman from Service Australia, Daddy Brother Matthew Jones Gabullo, and got him on the line. Matthew, good morning. How are you?
1: Yeah, good morning, brother. How are you?
0: I'm well. Thank you very much for coming to the program. Before we start, brother, can you let the mob know who your mob, where you're from, please?
1: Yeah, too easy. So my mob, Larrakia mob, from Darwin there.
0: Yes.
1: But I'm living down here in Adelaide country, Ghana mob country.
0: All right, beautiful. Well, big shout out to your mob. Big shout out to Ghana mob. Thank you very much for coming to the program. So look, a great opportunity here for all our young ones out there. CDBS, Child Dental Benefits Schedule. Tell us about it, please, Matthew.
1: Yeah, so, the Child Dental Benefit Schedule, or like you've already said, because that's my like to shorten everything here.
0: Acronyms.
1: That's right. Yeah,
0: CDBS.
1: All the time I've got a hard time trying to remember them all.
0: That's yeah, right, so yeah.
1: the CDBS, it covers part or full cost of many dental services for kids 17 and under.
0: Mm. 17 and under, yep.
1: That's right. Every 2 years, families can get up to $1,158 to help with those basic, dental needs.
0: So yes.
1: Like you said before, checkups, x-rays, cleaning, filling, but also then big ones like root canals and extractions as well.
0: Yeah, all right, fantastic. Look, sometimes pretty hectic money-wise going to the dentist, so it's great to have money at the table here. How do people go about it? Do they apply before going to the dentist, or do they go and do checkups and then reach out for the cost later on? Or paint that picture, please, brother.
1: Luckily for us, sometimes, we get that free dental cover through, going to see our Aboriginal health provider.
0: Yes.
1: And it's always good to use that, but, this one here, it can be for extra, things that we might need, or say we can't get in to see the mob there, so we can go to a private dentist.
0: Okay.
1: And you just can walk in and talk to the mob there at the reception, at the counter.
0: Yep.
1: And ask them to check.
0: That's even a private dentist, talk to them at the counter, yep.
1: Yeah, you can ask them if you've got that CDBS there available for you to use for your child.
0: Yep, fantastic. Thank you. So simple, isn't it? What's covered as such?
1: It covers, like I said, checkups, x-rays,
0: yep.
1: Cleaning, then filling, but yeah, also the root canals and extractions. But
0: all right.
1: It doesn't cover some things, so
0: okay.
1: We can't go and be asking for braces.
0: Yeah, gotcha.
1: Cosmetics, or even
0: get your grills on. Can't be getting your grills on.
1: Yeah, that's right.
0: Shut up.
1: That's right. I wish, they'd probably have straight teeth right now.
0: Yeah, that's right. Exactly. But look, this is fantastic. So to all our mob out there, this is up and running now, and it's across the nation. Is that right, Matthew?
1: That's right. That's right. Across the nation. Yeah.
0: So mob can go to Dennis and pop the question, and what they're virtually asking is, my child eligible for the CDBS? Is that right?
1: Yeah, well, that's right. Like some ways to know you might be eligible is, as long as your child's between 0 and 17 years old.
0: Yep, okay.
1: And you're getting Medicare and they're getting Medicare.
0: Mm.
1: And also if you're getting an eligible payment from Centrelink as well. So
0: all right.
1: Either you as the parent or guardian, or also your child, if you're getting ab study, family tax benefit, parenting payment,
0: yes,
1: disability support pension and youth allowance, you're probably covered.
0: Mm, fantastic. That's too dated, brothers. How long have you been with Service Australia?
1: 16 years.
0: 16 years? Damn, enjoying the journey there, brother.
1: Yeah, I came in here when I was 21, and
0: yep.
1: I've had you know, opportunities to go and do all different things here in Services Australia. And, yeah, it's been good. Good career.
0: Yeah, beautiful. Well, enjoy that journey. Thank you for the yarn. To all our daily mob out there, CDBS, that's Child Dental Benefits Schedule. It is up and running, and there's a total of about $1,158 over 2 years. Help with your dental work. My brother, partner Pump, but you keep smiling, and we'll talk soon, Matthew.
1: Yeah, thank you, brother. Thank you.
0: Take care, my brother. Bye-bye.
1: You too. Bye-bye.
0: A beautiful yarn there. That's Matthew Jones Kabila, Service Australia spokesperson. Good to be yarning with him and talking about the CDBS, Child Dental Benefit Schedule. So that is available now. So as you go to a dentist, just check with the receptionist there and ask him, is your child eligible for the CDBS? So look, fantastic opportunity and help looking after our youngs with the pearly whites. This is your daily program, National Talk Black. Add to the conversation. We're live at the First Nation Radio Station here in Cairns on Yidindi Country. 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

Hey, which way you mob? We got Talk Black with Uncle Trevor. Murray from the Curry. Call in on 1-800-422-416. Yendaba napi bamada. Yendaba kat yendaba bamada. Yendaba gadan. 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

0: Hello, I'm Sasha Foote. The five Sydney Swans players linked to an alleged sexual assault incident at a Melbourne hotel have been stood down for the rest of the season. Isaac Heaney, Nick Blakey, Chad Warner, James Jordan and Riley Bice have been judged to have seriously breached behavioural standards. The club says the AFL is supportive of the decision and has been made independent of an active police investigation. The opposition is considering slashing the tobacco excise by 80% to help eliminate the booming black market. It follows a proposal by One Nation to cut the tax by 75%, lowering the cost of a legal cigarette packet to about $21. Public health groups argue reducing the excise isn't the best way to fix the problem, but Nationals MP David Littleproud says they don't know what they're talking about.
1: Their expertise ends at the science. They have no experience in taxing or regulating markets. I don't challenge their scientific assessments, but that's the extent of their expertise and they should keep to that. Outside that, let the government work that out.
0: The Albanese government is rejecting suggestions rents will rise 30% as a result of Labor's tax changes. Analysts argue property investors are looking to recoup their losses as the capital gains tax discount and negative gearing concessions are reined in. The government rejects the findings, arguing Treasury is predicting rents will rise by only $2 a week. Unions want a new national tenancy standard of 2 years to give renters greater stability. The proposal is part of the ACTU's latest housing plan to be put to the federal government. President Michelle O'Neill says they're also calling for one in two new homes built in Australia to be set aside as public housing.
2: Two things we're looking for. We want to see strong rights for renters. A substantial increase in public housing.
0: Social media giant Meta is on trial in the United States over claims it deliberately designed its platforms to be addictive to young people. A coalition of states is seeking billions of dollars from the company. Former Florida Senator Dave Arenberg says it could reshape how Facebook and Instagram operate.
3: If Meta loses here, they've already lost previously in court. This will be a cascade of other lawsuits coming.
0: And mushroom murderer Erin Patterson is appealing her conviction for murdering three relatives with a poisoned beef Wellington. Checking sport, the search for Australia's long-term opening batting partnership continues with selectors pulling the pin on Jake Weatherald's time at the top. He's been dropped after scores of 23-0 in the loss to Bangladesh in Darwin, replaced by Matthew Renshaw for the second test in Mackay on Saturday. In AFL, Essendon could face a board spill if James Heard isn't appointed as coach. The Kookaburras have beaten Spain 1-0 at the Men's Hockey World Cup, and Venus Williams has received a wild card for the women's singles at the US Open. That's the latest.
4: It's Sasha Lit Foote. On the midday rush.

way you move. 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

tell it to Mary of Shabaria, face of my area, the original Richard Ramirez, Christian Rivera, cause my lyrics never sit well, so they wanna give me the chair, like a paraplegic, and it's scary, call it Harry Carey, cause every time I'm digging Harry Carey, I'm marrying your dictionary on, I'm swearing up and down, they can spit this shit hilarious, it's time to put these bitches in the obituary column, we wouldn't see eye to eye with a staring problem, get the shaft like a staring column, trigger happy, pack each, but it's black ink, evil half of the bad beats, evil that means, take a back seat, take it back to fat beats, with a maxi single, look at my rap sheet, what attracts these people is my gangster, like Apache, with a catchy jiggle, I stack chips, you better

0: Hello, I'm Jefferson Shaw. Sydney Swans officials are apologising to fans as they stand down five players linked to an incident in Melbourne for the rest of the season. Isaac Heaney, Nick Blakey, Chad Warner, James Jordan and Riley Bice won't be eligible for selection for the remainder of 2026. The club met to decide on sanctions for breaches of expected behaviours and standards. Chief Executive Matthew Pavlich says they're deeply disappointed with the behaviour, but stress the action is independent of the police investigation into an alleged sexual assault.
1: Staying out late, it was drinking, it was continuing to continue their night, it was bringing women back to the hotel. It was a long way short of what we expect of our players.
0: The federal budget will save about $38 million by the end of the decade from changes to the National Disability Insurance Scheme. The Senate passed the measure overnight after the government won opposition support. Thousands of people will be removed from the scheme. NDIS Minister Jenny McAllister says the government will work with states to provide support for people who no longer qualify for support.
2: There won't be any changes to access for the NDIS until 2028. So October is just the start. We have time to set up the supports that are needed.
0: The opposition argues the Royal Commission into Anti-Semitism hasn't spoken to enough people about the issue. Liberal MP Julian Lisa believes the inquiry should be extended to understand what led to the Bondi terrorist attack. The federal government has blocked a push to extend hearings beyond this week. Some customers of the Quest Hotel chain have received an email informing them about a data breach. The message says the company has this week identified unauthorized access to its database and that names and contact details may have been accessed. Customers are being told the incident has been contained. Research shows there's been a 17-fold increase in women of childbearing age receiving an iron infusion in a decade. The study also found patient spending on the medication rose from about $1 million to more than $82 million during this period. Flinders University doctor Gizat Molakasi says replenishing iron stores can make a real difference to the daily lives of women.
3: Iron deficiency can cause fatigue, can affect concentration, physical functioning, and quality of life.
0: Checking sport, the Swans will be without five players for the remainder of the season after the incident at the team's hotel in Melbourne. Isaac Heaney, Nick Blakey, Chad Warner, James Jordan and Riley Bice will not be considered for selection. John Eels medalist Len Iketau will return from injury for the Wallabies' two upcoming tests in Argentina, and former test batsman Mark Waugh believes Jake Wetherill's test career is over after being dropped for the second test against Bangladesh in Mackay. That's the latest. I'm Jefferson Shaw.
4: Bounce to midday rush. Too cool, too deadly. 1503 AM and digital.

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Points lost. The hugs with friends and people that we loved. All these things that we took for granted. We've lost dancing. We've lost dancing. If I can live through. We've lost dancing. This next 6 months. We've lost dancing. Day by day. We've lost dancing. If I can live through this. We've lost dancing. What comes next? Will be marvelous.

0: Hello, I'm Jevison Shaw. Five Sydney Swans players have been stood down for the rest of the AFL season for breaching expected behaviours and standards. Riley Bice, Nick Blakey, Isaac Heaney, James Jordan and Chad Warner have been suspended for the rest of the AFL season. Club bosses have apologised to fans, stressing their decision to penalise those involved is independent of an ongoing Victoria Police investigation. There's been a slowdown in Australia's wages growth and a sign the Reserve Bank may continue to keep interest rates on hold. Latest data shows wages grew 3.2% for the year to June, down slightly on the previous reading in March. People who work in the public sector continued to earn more than those in the private sector. The federal government maintains its property tax changes will only increase rents by $2 a week. Separate analysis from Ray White and NAB both estimate rents will rise by around 30%. The groups argue changes to negative gearing and capital gains tax will force landlords to seek higher yields. But Housing Minister Claire O'Neill argues existing investment property owners are unaffected by the changes.
1: We have grandfathered these arrangements. Every single person in our country who owned a property on budget night is able to continue to get access to negative gearing.
0: Casino giants Crown and The Star have each been fined by the regulator for allowing a 16-year-old boy to enter their Sydney venues on multiple occasions. Crown has been ordered to pay $1.75 million after the teenager was able to attain silver membership status at the casino. The Star has been fined $500,000. Victoria's mushroom murderer Erin Patterson has returned to court via video link as she attempts to have her conviction overturned. Patterson's lawyers believe the verdict should be quashed on seven grounds, which they will lay out to an appeals court. And a study has linked cannabis use to the development of earlier onset psychosis. The research found users who developed psychosis in their late 20s had an onset of nearly 4.5 years earlier on average. UNSW co-joint professor Matthew Large says public health warnings are urgently needed to educate people about these potential psychiatric risks.
2: More common psychiatric conditions like anxiety, depression, insomnia, PTSD, schizophrenia, it exacerbates or brings on every single one of those conditions.
0: Checking sport, Jeremy Howe and Steely Sidebottom are in line to return for Collingwood against Brisbane on Friday night. Braden Maynard will wait another week to get his knee right before returning, while Pat Lipinski and Harry Perryman will both be given another week to recover. Former Test cricketer Mark Waugh believes Test selectors may not be done yet with making changes to the Test 11. Jake Weatherald has been axed for the second Test against Bangladesh in Mackay, replaced by Matt Renshaw. That's the latest. I'm Jevison Shaw.
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3: 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Yes, that's right. Welcome along to another installment of Wednesdays from the Wireless here at 3KND. All right, now this week I've got a treat for you. I've got Aussie synth-pop legends Ice House. Now, this one was recorded just earlier this year. Some of you might have even been lucky enough to have been there. It was recorded April 10th at Rod Laver Arena. All right, yeah, it's got all the classics. You've got Touch the Fire, Don't Believe Anymore, Electric Blue, Crazy, and Nothing Too Serious. And there's more in there, don't panic. So, all right. Let's not muck around. Let's get straight into it. This is Wednesdays from the Wireless, and you're listening to Ice House, recorded live at Rod Laver Arena. I'm going to kick things off with Electric Blue, and Hey Little Girl.

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In your biggest AFL Melbourne voice. 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Oh yeah, I wanna hear him on that. That's good. I like that. 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

0: Hello, I'm Jefferson Shaw. Sydney Swans, Riley Bice, Nick Blakey, Isaac Heaney, James Jordan and Chad Warner are out for the rest of the 2026 season following an alleged sexual assault at a Melbourne hotel. The club says the suspensions are independent of the Victorian police investigation, saying the five players breached club standards by staying out late, drinking, extending their night and bringing women back to the team hotel. Swans CEO Matthew Pavlich says they're deeply embarrassed and ashamed of the poor choices of the players.
1: And the impact that's had on the women involved and also the club, our supporters and so many other people. It's important to understand that this sanction is only as it relates to the players' behaviours and the standards that we accept and we're expecting of them post-game on Sunday.
0: Australia and Thailand will boost cooperation to combat human trafficking, drug smuggling and scammers. The Prime Minister has held high-level talks with his Thai counterpart in Canberra. The two leaders also pledged to work together more closely across trade, innovation and defence. Anutin Chenvirikul's visit makes him the first Thai Prime Minister to visit Australia in 14 years. The Albanese government has welcomed the latest wages data despite a slowdown in the amount of workers getting paid. Wages grew 3.2% for the year to June. This is down slightly on the last reading taken in March. Public sector wages still outpaced the private sector. Employment Minister Amanda Rishworth says the result is solid, but admits there's work to do.
2: This is not because wages have been too low, but inflation is still too high. Our government is focused on delivering wage increases for workers because we know it does help with the cost of living.
0: Hundreds of users have been reporting issues with accessing a major online file share and word processing platform. Google Drive is down for most Australians, including access to Google Documents and Sheets. And Erin Patterson's lawyers have begun detailing why they believe her triple murder conviction should be thrown out. They're challenging evidence presented at trial, her cross-examination and the handling of the jury. The 51-year-old was sentenced to life imprisonment with a non-parole period of 33 years over the mushroom poisonings. And two people have been charged over the death of a Queensland man in Logan, with police investigating whether a tenancy dispute was behind the incident. Checking sport, Braden Maynard won't make his return for Collingwood against Brisbane on Friday night. Maynard last played in round 20 after suffering an injury to his knee and hamstring, but the defender didn't get through training today. Panthers lock Isaiah Yeo is tracking well in recovering from his pec injury, with hopes of returning during the finals, and Australian tennis players Alexi Popperin and Taylor Preston have received wildcards for the US Open main draw. That's the latest. I'm Jefferson Shaw.
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How you going? This is Chad Morgan Jr. We're on Deadly Radio 3KND. Hey, that cool and deadly radio, folks. Don't miss it, eh? See ya!

0: it's delightful, delightful.
1: Bashful change of atmosphere.
0: I wish I could sing like that. It's not everything, singing, you know. The only important thing these days is rhythm and melody. Rhythm and melody.

0: Hello, I'm Jefferson Shaw. Australia and Thailand have committed to boosting cooperation across trade, law enforcement and defence. The Prime Minister has held high-level talks with his Thai counterpart in Canberra. The two leaders pledged to work together more closely to tackle human trafficking, drug smuggling and scam networks. Anthony Albanese says their relationship can help make the region safer.
1: Today we undertake to expand on decades of work between our countries by committing law enforcement agencies to strengthen operational cooperation to disrupt increasingly sophisticated global criminal networks.
0: Sydney Swans bosses say suspended players are extremely remorseful for their actions at a Melbourne hotel on Sunday night. Isaac Heaney, Chad Warner, Nick Blakely, James Jordan and Riley Bice have been stood down for the rest of the AFL season. Swans executives have stressed their decision to penalise those involved is independent of an ongoing Victoria Police investigation. The opposition is hoping new supports will be ready in time for people transitioning off the NDIS. The federal government and the coalition have agreed to remove about 240,000 participants from the disability scheme. State-based programs for children and teenagers with lower needs are expected to be fully rolled out by 2028. Nationals MP Ann Webster says these systems need to work for these kids and their parents.
2: The framework of Thriving Kids, I think, is good. We'll see how it's actually implemented and whether it will meet the need that parents are seeking. It's a lonely road for parents to try and manage children who don't fit the square peg round hole thing.
0: Fresh analysis has exposed a 17-fold surge in reproductive aged women receiving an iron infusion in more than a decade. The study also found costs on the treatment increased from about $1 million to $82 million during this period. Flinders University Dr. Gazat Molakasi says it's not necessarily a cause for concern.
3: It doesn't necessarily mean that the iron deficiency has increased over time. It could be associated with an increase in awareness or diagnosis of iron deficiency may be contributing.
0: And latest data shows public sector wages are continuing to outstrip those working in the private sector. Checking sport, Braden Maynard won't make his return for Collingwood against Brisbane on Friday night. Maynard last played in round 20 after suffering an injury to his knee and hamstring. The Roosters have lost another assistant coach for next season, with Matt King stepping into Laurie Daly's shoes with the Blues. Michael Chica has signed to coach with the Waratahs. And Chris O'Connell has advanced to the fourth round of the Cincinnati Tennis Masters, courtesy of a walkover. He'll meet sixth seed Taylor Fritz. That's the latest. I'm Jefferson Shaw.
4: What was that?
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4: Oh, geez, Wednesday already. Yes, we've made it, listeners. It is time for the drive home with Joshy. And hey, it's the peak of the week. It's all downhill from here. Nice, cruisy coast to the weekend. I don't know, I was trying to say driving things there. So I'm just going to take some advice from Riri here and start the show. And let's just shut up and drive. All right, you Bob, I'll talk to you in a sec.

Garbage there with I'm Only Happy When It Rains. Well, I hope you're happy, Shirley. That's the name of the singer from Garbage, for those of you that don't know, Shirley Manson. No relation, from Scotland. All right, it is the drive home with Joshy. 3KND is where you find yourself. 1503 on your AM wireless, or find us on digital radio, or you can download the Listener or iHeartRadio app. I will not stop telling you, Mob, this. All right, nice cruisy one today. And, like I was saying, I hope Shirley's happy because the rain's back. Only a bit of light rain, but what have we got? Top of 14 at the moment. Should be clearing up for the rest of the week, though, hopefully. All right, I've got a whole bunch of first plays for you today. Not overly new stuff, just some songs I've added to the system. The first of which, this one, off their Lonely Diamond album, released in 2020. This is Ocean Alley with Tombstone. You're on the drive home with Joshy. Let's keep it cool and deadly out there, eh?

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Well, how good was that? I don't think I've heard that version before. That was, of course, the lovely voice of Thelma Plum there, covering Powderfinger's These Days. Had the grinners in the middle there with Lost Control, and right at the top there, Ocean Alley with their track Tombstone. All right, got some G-Flip for you right now. Going to get that tempo back up. Bit of Kid Laroi on the way and some Entrance as well. Maybe some Selv mixed in there too. All right, we'll see where we go. Like I said, got some more first plays lined up for you. I hope you're enjoying the show so far. But stick around, got more great tunes to come. And yes, it is a little wet out there, so be patient, take it easy with each other. We're all just trying to get home. All right, let's get back into it.

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3: You know that I be sexy.

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Yeah, check it out one time. You know it's for real. Been trashed from Pierre on his set. Getting biz, come on.

Yes, Desire there from Selve, the six-piece band out of Gold Coast. All right, you mob. Gonna throw it across the pond now to a young lady who goes by the name Psycho. And this is one of her earlier tracks, an old favourite of mine, and it goes by the name Dribble. Got some Junnabar coming up as well, and a bit of, what's her name now? Something Rose? Eliza Rose. All right. I need to work out my bloody research. You mob letting his damn. All right, let's get back into it though. You don't come here to listen to my muck-ups. So yeah, this is Dribble from Psycho.

We had Eliza Rose there teaming up with Interplanetary Criminal for that track, Baddest of Them All. And speaking of Baddest of Them All, Angry Anderson and his little group of bad boys, Rose Tattoo, are going to get us to the news. So let's keep it moving. This is Bad Boy for Love, got Yothi Indy and a short sweet one from Spiderbait on the way as well. Hang around and I'll talk to you after the news. You're on the drive home with Joshy.

0: Hello, I'm Jefferson Shaw. The Greens claim laws to rein in the cost of the NDIS will leave many disabled Australians without supports. The federal government and the opposition have agreed to remove around 240,000 participants from the scheme. State-based programs are expected to be rolled out in 2028 to cater for children who no longer qualify. But Greens Senator David Shoebridge argues there's no guarantee these systems will work.
1: It was a tragedy, that vote. And politicians might walk out of there last night having voted it through, but there'll be families who are living with these consequences for years, kids who won't get the support, people who relied on the NDIS to allow them to socially engage. That is being ripped away from them.
0: Around 150 Qantas engineers have voted to seek a protected industrial action ballot amid stalled pay negotiations with the airline. The union representing STEM professionals say the workers, largely based in Sydney, are fundamental to maintaining engineering systems across the Qantas fleet, including repairing aircraft and signing off on airworthiness. Much of Australia is expected to bake over the coming months, increasing the risk of severe bushfires. The latest seasonal outlook suggests an intense El Niño weather pattern is becoming firmly entrenched. The data also suggests the nation will receive below average rainfall. Forecaster Michael Long from the Bureau of Meteorology says the agency has a high degree of confidence in its prediction.
2: Rainfall is likely to be below average across parts of southeastern and eastern Australia, and above average across much of the west. The other thing that is clear is a continuation of above average temperatures.
0: The Commonwealth has committed $100 million to help with the rebuild of the Great Western Highway at New South Wales's Victoria Pass. The key route between Sydney and the state's central west has been closed since March after cracking on a convict bridge was discovered. The federal funding matches the state's commitment, allowing for the construction of an additional eastbound lane. And police say the victim of a fatal stabbing at a Logan home in Queensland yesterday had been locked out of his house before the alleged attack. A 66-year-old man died at the scene, suffering multiple wounds. Two people known to him, a man and a woman in their 40s, have been charged with murder. Checking sports, small forward Tobin Murray will make his AFL debut for Fremantle on Saturday when the side takes on Carlton at Marvel Stadium. The 20-year-old small forward from Colac in Western Victoria was overlooked in two national drafts before being taken with pick 40 last year. Jeremy Howe and Steely Sidebottom are in line to return for Collingwood against Brisbane on Friday night. Braden Maynard will wait another week to get his knee right before returning. That's the latest. I'm Jefferson Shaw.
3: Yes, my lovely listeners, you are on 3KND, 1503 AM, baby. All right, and yes, it is the second hour of The Drive Home with Joshy. That's me. Hope you're enjoying the show so far. I've got a few more first plays for yous, but before we do that, let's take it back a bit to the good old Britney Spears, and this is her track, I'm a Slave for You. Got some Alex the Astronaut and Joji on the way as well. All right, you mob, take it easy on them roads. We're all trying to get home. And hey, keep it cool and deadly.

0: You're great.
1: Nice.
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1: It is a fun song. You're a genius.
0: Thank you.

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That's J-O-J-I. Track was called Gimme Love off his 2020 album Nectar. And now many of you probably don't know is before he hit the music scene, he was all over YouTube, your bloody Vines, whatever you want to call it, making memes. I didn't realize he'd been on the music scene for, I don't know, a good year or so before I found out the man behind the name. But what do we have? We kicked off the second hour with a bit of Britney Spears, I'm a Slave for You. Had some Alex the Astronaut in there. She thinks you're great. And Meredith Brooks. Haven't heard that one played out on the air for a long time. So I thought I'd just leave it in there, let it go. All right. I'm going to keep it moving. Another first play here for you, Mob. This is from an artist. She calls herself Remy Wolf, off her album We Love Dogs. And this track is called Photo ID. Got some glass animals and Spacey Jane coming up as well. So stick around.

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I always had a soft spot for those lads, Blue, the little boy group, boy band, sorry, man band. I don't know what they call them nowadays. But yes, the boy group out of the UK. Yeah, always had a bit of a soft spot for them when they were doing the rounds back in the day. And I've always liked that song too. So that was their version of Signed, Sealed, Delivered. All right, now, I promised you some Spacey Jane earlier. So I'm going to put that on now for you. This is their track, Booster Seat. Got some Madonna and the Darkness coming your way as well. All right, you mob, just over, or just on half an hour to go with me. Stick around, I'm going to get you home.

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1: That's right, you mob. 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All right, you mob, I hope you enjoyed today's show and my varied music selection. I mean, if you've listened to the show before, you should know by now, it's all over the shop. But, hey, I'm just trying to bring new genres, bring you some new music. Anyway, stick around. What do we got? We got Elijah Augustine with the rock show. Oh, no, that's tomorrow night. Getting ahead of myself here now. All right, that's time for me to go. I'm going to leave you with a song from Benny called Soaked, and Tupac's going to ask you to keep your head up. All right, you mob, I'll catch you all tomorrow. Yow!

0: Hello, I'm Jefferson Shaw. Swans executives say five players stood down for their behaviour at a Melbourne hotel are extremely remorseful for their actions. The players have been suspended for the rest of the AFL season for breaching the standards expected of them during post-match celebrations on Sunday. The club has stressed its decision has been made independent of an ongoing Victoria Police investigation into an alleged sexual assault. Swans chief executive Matthew Pavlich says they're deeply concerned about the welfare of the women at the centre of the alleged incident.
1: We offer as much support as we can. They're the ones who are impacted severely at the moment, and we are here to acknowledge those allegations and acknowledge it's a police matter, so we're not going to interfere with that by reaching out to them.
0: The Bureau of Meteorology has delivered its seasonal outlook predicting severe bushfire conditions this summer. Data suggests an intense El Niño weather pattern is becoming firmly entrenched, with high temperatures and below average rainfall expected. The high temperatures are forcing emergency services to bring forward their summer operations. The federal government admits wages are not keeping pace with inflation, as new data shows pay packets shrunk over the year to June. The Bureau of Statistics says wages grew 3.2% over the period. This is down on the previous reading in March. The public sector continues to pay more than the private sector. The opposition's Tim Wilson says the government has done little to address the issue.
2: Wages are going backwards and Australians are becoming poorer. It's quite clear the Treasurer is completely out of his depth in his portfolio.
0: The federal government is rejecting suggestions rents will increase 30% as a result of its tax changes. Analysts argue property investors are looking to recoup their losses as the capital gains discount and negative gearing concessions are reined in. The government rejects the findings, arguing Treasury is predicting rents will rise by only $2 a week. Qantas says it's continuing to meet with its engineers after they voted to take protected strike action. Up to 150 engineers, mainly based at its Sydney headquarters, claim pay negotiations with the airline have stalled. Qantas maintains there's no risk to its operations. In other news, the federal government and the coalition have agreed to remove around 240,000 participants from the NDIS. Checking sport, Melbourne will challenge Jacob Van Rooyen's three-game ban at the AFL Appeals Board. Last night, the tribunal upheld the key forward suspension for striking Alia. Port Adelaide spearhead Mitch Georgiades has penned a fresh two-year extension, keeping him at the club until the end of 2029. And St Kilda's Dougal Howard has told his teammates that tomorrow night's game will be his last in the red, white and black. That's the latest. I'm Jefferson Shaw.

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0: Hello, I'm Jevison Shaw. Five Sydney Swan players stood down over an incident in Melbourne have publicly addressed the matter for the first time, saying they're deeply sorry to everyone involved. The club has issued a statement on behalf of Riley Bice, Nick Blakey, Isaac Heaney, James Jordan and Chad Warner. The players accept they've let down their partners and families, club members, supporters, teammates, the AFLW team, corporate partners and the wider community, and say their focus must now be on rebuilding trust. Swans executives say the decision to stand the players down was made independent to an ongoing police investigation into an alleged sexual assault and relates only to breaches of club standards. The Prime Minister says he has every confidence in his Veterans Affairs Minister amid calls for him to resign. Former defence personnel are accusing Matt Keogh of rolling his eyes and refusing to shake their hands at a meeting over health funding. The opposition argues he should be stood down over the behaviour, but Anthony Albanese has told Parliament he has total faith in Mr. Keogh.
1: I have every confidence in the Minister for Veterans Affairs. And indeed, I consider it to be one of the great privileges of my time in this place, get to engage with those men and women who wear our uniform.
0: The federal government is rejecting suggestions tenants could face rent hikes of up to 30% as a result of budget measures. The NAB and real estate group Ray White claim changes to capital gains tax and negative gearing could lead to an increase in rents. But Labor has dismissed the forecasts, arguing rents are only expected to increase by $2 a week. High temperatures are forecast for much of Australia in the coming months, increasing the bushfire risk. The latest seasonal outlook suggests an intense El Nino weather pattern. The Weather Bureau's Michael Long says below average rainfall is also expected in some areas.
2: Rainfall is likely to be below average across parts of southeastern and eastern Australia and above average across much of the west. The other thing that is clear is a continuation of above average temperatures.
0: The Albanese government is confident wages will keep up with inflation by next year. Latest data shows wages grew 3.2% over the year to June, which is down on the previous reading in March. Public sector pay packets continue to outpace those in the private sector. Checking sport, Matt Renshaw has trained with the Australian test team after he was brought in to replace Jake Weatherald. The Aussies take on Bangladesh in the second test on Saturday in Mackay after their shock loss in the first test. Melbourne will challenge Jacob Van Rooyen's three-game ban the AFL Appeals Board after the decision for striking Port's Aaliyah Aaliyah was upheld last night. And St Kilda's Dougal Howard has told his teammates that tomorrow night's game will be his last in the red, white and black. That's the latest. I'm Jevison Shaw.

0: Hey, this is Natasha, and you're listening to 3K&D, Cool and Deadly. Big shout out to the mobs in Torres Strait, Taboola family. Have a good one.
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0: Hello, I'm Jefferson Shaw. Swans executives say five players stood down for their behaviour at a Melbourne hotel are extremely remorseful for their actions. The players have been suspended for the rest of the AFL season for breaching the standards expected of them during post-match celebrations on Sunday. The club has stressed its decision has been made independent of an ongoing Victoria Police investigation into an alleged sexual assault. Swans chief executive Matthew Pavlich says they're deeply concerned about the welfare of the women at the centre of the alleged incident.
1: We offer as much support as we can. They're the ones who are impacted severely at the moment, and we are here to acknowledge those allegations and acknowledge it's a police matter, so we're not going to interfere with that by reaching out to them.
0: The Bureau of Meteorology has delivered its seasonal outlook predicting severe bushfire conditions this summer. Data suggests an intense El Niño weather pattern is becoming firmly entrenched, with high temperatures and below average rainfall expected. The high temperatures are forcing emergency services to bring forward their summer operations. The federal government admits wages are not keeping pace with inflation, as new data shows pay packets shrunk over the year to June. The Bureau of Statistics says wages grew 3.2% over the period. This is down on the previous reading in March. The public sector continues to pay more than the private sector. The opposition's Tim Wilson says the government has done little to address the issue.
2: Wages are going backwards and Australians are becoming poorer. It's quite clear the Treasurer is completely out of his depth in his portfolio.
0: The federal government is rejecting suggestions rents will increase 30% as a result of its tax changes. Analysts argue property investors are looking to recoup their losses as the capital gains discount and negative gearing concessions are reined in. The government rejects the findings, arguing Treasury is predicting rents will rise by only $2 a week. Qantas says it's continuing to meet with its engineers after they voted to take protected strike action. Up to 150 engineers, mainly based at its Sydney headquarters, claim pay negotiations with the airline have stalled. Qantas maintains there's no risk to its operations. In other news, the federal government and the coalition have agreed to remove around 240,000 participants from the NDIS. Checking sport, Melbourne will challenge Jacob Van Rooyen's three-game ban at the AFL Appeals Board. Last night, the tribunal upheld the key forward suspension for striking Alia Alia. Port Adelaide spearhead Mitch Georgiades has penned a fresh two-year extension, keeping him at the club until the end of 2029. And St Kilda's Dougal Howard has told his teammates that tomorrow night's game will be his last in the red, white and black. That's the latest. I'm Jefferson Shaw.

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0: granddaughter, I feel like listening to old music.
1: Why, Nan?
0: Because I love it, granddaughter.
1: Like what? Back to calm again.
2: I said, blue moon of Kentucky, keep on shining.
1: What's that old fella's name again? You know, Sweet Lips.
3: Put your sweet lips a little closer to the phone.
1: Let him breathe. Oh no, the Beatles really not.
2: Will you still need me? Will you still feed me when I'm 64?
0: Yes, granddaughter, Patsy Cline, Jim Reed, the Beatles, and many more from that era.
1: It's cool and deadly.
0: That's right, granddaughter. What else are you going to tell the listeners?
1: Don't forget to listen to Polly. 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
1: 12 to 3.
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Cool and deadly.

Hello, everybody. My name is J.W. Coops, better known as John Cooper, and you're listening to the Mary G. Show. And my God, she's one of the most beautiful females that the good Lord ever put on this planet. Every time I look or see the Mary G. Show or look at it, the ache in my heart becomes unbearable. And forgot to mention, you're listening to the Mary G. Show right across Australia.

What now, you lot there? This is the Mary Yee Show, and my name is Kathy Watson. I hope you guys have a good night and enjoy her program, Peckham and Australia Wide.

0: Hello, this is Mark Norville from Norville Gallery in Derby, and you're listening to the amazing Mary G.
1: Ah, thank you, darling. I think I'm pregnant there.
0: Got pregnant over the airwaves.
1: Yes, they call that digital, darling.

0: You're listening to Mary Lee. This is Collins. And I would like to say that out of all the weird women that I have been with, Mary G takes the cake.
1: Mind you,

0: Matt Dawson again, Brownie. I want to battle on the talk for Mary G about that last night. Word minimal of a number. It's a bit talk.
1: I want to Mary G to have a yarn on me a little bit.
0: Oh, well, if you can ring me back in this number again,
1: he might be still sleeping. I'll ring him maybe after.
0: If he's busy, well, I don't mind. Kids are not getting tired to sleep, no?
1: Is Matt Dawson again, Granny? I want to paddle him on the talk to Mary G. Give me a ring back.

0: Yulin nyo ning diyan show kara Mary G. Wara.
1: Good evening, folks. This is Elvis Presley from Memphis, Tennessee. I believe you're listening to Mary G, and I hope you like it, because I do, very much so. So keep it going, Mary G, because sure as the sunshine, the moonshine, and any kind of shine, lay it on the line. And you know me, I'm Elvis Presley. Thank you very much. Thank you.

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1: Dreaming, well, maybe we singing that crabbery. Woman singing crabbery, long and long each time. From dreaming, right through till today. We're going to keep going all the way. Keep that culture.

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Yes, Francis Cox there, mind you. And don't forget me. Please, people, don't forget me where they are. Especially people who owe me money. Yeah, Conderman, you know, they always borrow money, but when you got to look for payback, you can't find them. They're gone somewhere. Yeah, they disappeared. That's what you call a blackfella tactic, mind you. Yes, you're listening to me, Mary G, and it is the 19th, mind you. And, of course, we're going to have some guests coming in. Kathy Watson wasn't supposed to be here, but she put herself in here. You know what I mean. Yeah. But anyway, we shall move on and plunder on and do what we got to do. And that's, of course, radio, mind you. So hello to all the countrymen, wherever you may be. And I hope that everybody is good and wild. And, of course, here's a picture from Francis Cox, mind you, again. A beautiful song called Picture in a Frame.

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1: Yes, you're listening to me, Mary G, mind you, and of course you wouldn't believe Cathy Watson threatened not to be here, and guess what? She walked in the door, mind you.
2: Mas.
1: Why do you do that?
2: I said I wasn't coming, but I made it. See?
1: What, you got phone going in the microphone? God have mercy. We'll turn them off your phone till you've finished ringing. God have mercy, I don't know what wrong with people. No, suck eggs. Yep, here's a song for Simon, mind you, because you know why?
2: What?
1: I still love him.
2: Oh, God. All you got to do is wait for hits from Gija.
1: No, no, me and Simon go back long time since Atkins Carlisle.
2: Ah, true.
1: He used to put handcuffs on me.
2: Oh, my God.
1: Yes, so here it is.

0: 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Some call it dormitory money. If you were removed and placed into care other than your own parents before 1st of July 1972, you are encouraged to apply. 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You are not alone. Healing starts with connection.
1: Yes, there you go there, mind you. And the beautiful Pauline McKenzie there, working for Kimberley Stolen Generation and the Link Up program. So
2: that is right, Mary.
1: Turn the microphone down a bit, Kathy, so we can hear you. Yes, Sam, that's him. Yeah, you talked in sky.
2: Well, that thing is end up looking sky too, the mic.
1: Because you didn't pull it down.
2: No, all right, and in your face or whatever.
1: Yeah, anyway, how you been, darling?
2: Oh, good. I went out to Willy Creek this afternoon. It was a very enjoyable.
1: What was happening out there?
2: Oh, Healthy Country launch.
1: Ah, okay. And I heard Bugsy and Angela was there?
2: Yeah, singing under the moonlight, mind you.
1: Mind you, mm-hmm. Well, Angela becoming part of a local.
2: I tell you, yeah. Yeah, he's singing all the old songs too.
1: Yeah?
2: Yeah, and Bugsy was on the guitar and there were food and I went on the Mini Pearl, mind you.
1: Aye.
2: The boat, you know, that go up and down.
1: Yeah, and what else?
2: There's quite a few other people on.
1: You kind of people named Mini Pearl?
2: I don't know, well, that big boat named Mini Pearl.
1: Yeah, so there you go, mind
2: you. But it was very interesting and they said, look out for Nigel, Patricia and May. And you know what? That crocodile blank name.
1: Yeah?
2: Nigel is the big boss. He's the 4 foot one.
1: Ah.
2: But he doesn't come around when it's high tide. He likes to come around neap tide.
1: Aye. Is he in the wild?
2: No, he's in the wild. You know, that's his territory. That's his turf, mind you. And he got two wives, Patricia and May.
1: Aye.
2: Mm-hmm.
1: Uh-huh. Yeah. I wish I had two men.
2: You got big mob there somewhere anyway.
1: I know. Mm. Now, why are you always bringing me down?
2: Mary G, in a good way, I like to bring you down.
1: Aye.
2: Yeah.
1: That's downing me, you know.
2: I don't care. Well, I'm telling you now to your face.
1: Aye. Mm. Why?
2: Just for kicks.
1: Well, why don't we play a song from the Mavericks?
2: Well, from Mavericks, yeah, to Mary G from Kathy G. And it's a deadly song.
1: And all you ever do is bring me down, and this is live, Kathy.
2: Yep, go on, give it 'em.
1: Give it 'em, mind you.
2: Mm-hmm.
3: You guys have been great. Thank you, Dover, for having us. We're going to play one more. If any of our musician friends want to get up and join us, they're more than welcome to. If you don't know how to play anything, don't get on the stage. Here's somebody that knows how to play.

0: Yes, there you go there, mind you. All you ever do is bring me down, Kathy.
1: Yeah, Mary G, because you're always downing me.
0: I'm not like that.
1: You're that way.
0: I praise you up.
1: You go this way and that way.
0: Mungo everywhere with loose, yeah. But anyway, look, I've got some sad news.
1: Yes.
0: With great sadness, we farewell the veteran Gunnigan Brax broadcaster.
1: Yes.
0: And stalwart former Packham, Erka, and ICTV board member,
1: yep.
0: Ms. Angus. Her passion and humour will be remembered fondly by the whole remote Indigenous media sector. Our condolences go out to the family on the Dampier Peninsula from the Packham mob. So
1: yeah, you beat me to that. Yeah, I was going to mention that too.
0: What, you're going to fit yourself?
1: I don't think I'm going to put myself they rang me up last night of her passing.
0: Yeah. Yeah, so. It's sad, though. I mean, we're going to miss a beautiful face.
1: Mm, good nature, good fun, you know. And
0: yeah.
1: And she speak her mind too.
0: Yep.
1: Auntie B.
0: Yeah, poor thing. Anyway, hope she rests in peace.
1: True, that'd be good. And you've got a song that we'd like to play?
0: Yeah, what song?
1: Turn Back Time by Mark Ben Barker.
0: You with that fool again.
1: Yeah, with that fool. And to Auntie Laurel and family.
2: Hello, I'm Jefferson Shaw. Swans executives say five players stood down for their behaviour at a Melbourne hotel are extremely remorseful for their actions. The players have been suspended for the rest of the AFL season for breaching the standards expected of them during post-match celebrations on Sunday. The club has stressed its decision has been made independent of an ongoing Victoria Police investigation into an alleged sexual assault. Swans chief executive Matthew Pavlich says they're deeply concerned about the welfare of the women at the centre of the alleged incident.
3: We offer as much support as we can. They're the ones who are impacted severely at the moment, and we are here to acknowledge those allegations and acknowledge it's a police matter, so we're not going to interfere with that by reaching out to them.
2: The Bureau of Meteorology has delivered its seasonal outlook predicting severe bushfire conditions this summer. Data suggests an intense El Niño weather pattern is becoming firmly entrenched, with high temperatures and below average rainfall expected. The high temperatures are forcing emergency services to bring forward their summer operations. The federal government admits wages are not keeping pace with inflation, as new data shows pay packets shrunk over the year to June. The Bureau of Statistics says wages grew 3.2% over the period. This is down on the previous reading in March. The public sector continues to pay more than the private sector. The opposition's Tim Wilson says the government has done little to address the issue.
4: Wages are going backwards and Australians are becoming poorer. It's quite clear the Treasurer is completely out of his depth in his portfolio.
2: The federal government is rejecting suggestions rents will increase 30% as a result of its tax changes. Analysts argue property investors are looking to recoup their losses as the capital gains discount and negative gearing concessions are reined in. The government rejects the findings, arguing Treasury is predicting rents will rise by only $2 a week. Qantas says it's continuing to meet with its engineers after they voted to take protected strike action. Up to 150 engineers, mainly based at its Sydney headquarters, claim pay negotiations with the airline have stalled. Qantas maintains there's no risk to its operations. In other news, the federal government and the coalition have agreed to remove around 240,000 participants from the NDIS. Checking sport, Melbourne will challenge Jacob Van Rooyen's 3-game ban at the AFL Appeals Board. Last night, the tribunal upheld the key forward suspension for striking Alia Alia. Port Adelaide spearhead Mitch Georgiades has penned a fresh 2-year extension, keeping him at the club until the end of 2029. And St Kilda's Dougal Howard has told his teammates that tomorrow night's game will be his last in the red, white and black. That's the latest. I'm Jefferson Shaw.

Yeah. Always been a little mathematician. Lately, this cash I'm getting got me losing count of these bags. I've been moving too fast. Hard times don't last. Remember when cops are rats talking out my boy, you ain't.

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Kalamura.

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0: I'm Roz James.
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0: And we're giving a big shout out to everyone at 3KND.
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0: Can you hand me my... 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Mm-hmm. Who are you looking at right now? Literally sitting here having dinner with you, mm-hmm. and you're staring at her, and you're still drinking my wine. 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
1: Delicious.
0: If you get up there and you go over there and talk to her, this is it, honestly. Miss Sago, are you serious?
1: This is it. Watch out.
2: 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See you soon.

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I needed some time out. 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Maybe we could chill, we could vibe out. Like one more time. I didn't mean to lie, but you made me cry.

0: Sweet like mangoes.
1: Sweet like mangoes, huh?
0: Yeah.
1: You so fucking fake.
0: I'ma go and get that out that you are your. Say what your chest. One. Say what you mean. Mm-hmm. Stop playing with me.
1: I'm not playing, see, that's the problem. Like,
0: I ain't playing either. Shit.
1: That's the problem, like.

0: proud of you or something.
1: I actually got a man.
0: Really? You playing?
1: Yeah, I'm good.
0: That's cute.

0: got shut in.
1: Oh, I forgot my doctor's soul.
0: Doctor, no.
1: Fuck you.
0: Nah, it's cool. I'm joshing. I fuck with you. Like, what's up?

0: rapper.
1: Huh?
0: I don't date those.
1: I'm a secret rapper. I'm rapping to you.
0: No.
1: Man.
0: No.
1: Come on now. I can't just talk to you like, let me open up.
0: No,
1: I'm
0: no, no.
1: Hush. You probably ain't never had real love before.
0: No, like, that's the thing. Like, I have, and that's why I can tell this is getting fraudulent. It's giving
1: I don't need
0: fickle.
1: To bring baggage from no other spots over here, baby. Like, I'm trying to fuck on some fresh shit, you feel me?
0: There's no projection. I just can tell by your erection that this is shady.
1: Well, I ain't gonna pass on that ass. You know what I'm saying?
0: Wait,
1: I'm gonna
0: hold it. That was my...
1: Hey.
0: That was
2: my...
0: That was really
2: angel.
0: Okay.

0: Hello, I'm Jefferson Shaw. Swans executives say five players stood down for their behaviour at a Melbourne hotel are extremely remorseful for their actions. The players have been suspended for the rest of the AFL season for breaching the standards expected of them during post-match celebrations on Sunday. The club has stressed its decision has been made independent of an ongoing Victoria Police investigation into an alleged sexual assault. Swans chief executive Matthew Pavlich says they're deeply concerned about the welfare of the women at the centre of the alleged incident.
1: We offer as much support as we can. They're the ones who are impacted severely at the moment, and we are here to acknowledge those allegations and acknowledge it's a police matter, so we're not going to interfere with that by reaching out to them.
0: The Bureau of Meteorology has delivered its seasonal outlook predicting severe bushfire conditions this summer. Data suggests an intense El Niño weather pattern is becoming firmly entrenched, with high temperatures and below average rainfall expected. The high temperatures are forcing emergency services to bring forward their summer operations. The federal government admits wages are not keeping pace with inflation, as new data shows pay packets shrunk over the year to June. The Bureau of Statistics says wages grew 3.2% over the period. This is down on the previous reading in March. The public sector continues to pay more than the private sector. The opposition's Tim Wilson says the government has done little to address the issue.
2: Wages are going backwards and Australians are becoming poorer. It's quite clear the Treasurer is completely out of his depth in his portfolio.
0: The federal government is rejecting suggestions rents will increase 30% as a result of its tax changes. Analysts argue property investors are looking to recoup their losses as the capital gains discount and negative gearing concessions are reined in. The government rejects the findings, arguing Treasury is predicting rents will rise by only $2 a week. Qantas says it's continuing to meet with its engineers after they voted to take protected strike action. Up to 150 engineers, mainly based at its Sydney headquarters, claim pay negotiations with the airline have stalled. Qantas maintains there's no risk to its operations. In other news, the federal government and the coalition have agreed to remove around 240,000 participants from the NDIS. Checking sport, Melbourne will challenge Jacob Van Rooyen's three-game ban at the AFL Appeals Board. Last night, the tribunal upheld the key forward suspension for striking Aliyah Aliyah. Port Adelaide spearhead Mitch Georgiades has penned a fresh two-year extension, keeping him at the club until the end of 2029. And St Kilda's Dougal Howard has told his teammates that tomorrow night's game will be his last in the red, white and black. That's the latest. I'm Jefferson Shaw. We'll be right back.

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2: Cool and deadly.
0: 3KND, cool and deadly.

0: Hello, I'm Jefferson Shaw. Swans executives say five players stood down for their behaviour at a Melbourne hotel are extremely remorseful for their actions. The players have been suspended for the rest of the AFL season for breaching the standards expected of them during post-match celebrations on Sunday. The club has stressed its decision has been made independent of an ongoing Victoria Police investigation into an alleged sexual assault. Swans chief executive Matthew Pavlich says they're deeply concerned about the welfare of the women at the centre of the alleged incident.
1: We offer as much support as we can. They're the ones who are impacted severely at the moment, and we are here to acknowledge those allegations and acknowledge it's a police matter, so we're not going to interfere with that by reaching out to them.
0: The Bureau of Meteorology has delivered its seasonal outlook predicting severe bushfire conditions this summer. Data suggests an intense El Niño weather pattern is becoming firmly entrenched, with high temperatures and below average rainfall expected. The high temperatures are forcing emergency services to bring forward their summer operations. The federal government admits wages are not keeping pace with inflation, as new data shows pay packets shrunk over the year to June. The Bureau of Statistics says wages grew 3.2% over the period. This is down on the previous reading in March. The public sector continues to pay more than the private sector. The opposition's Tim Wilson says the government has done little to address the issue.
2: Wages are going backwards and Australians are becoming poorer. It's quite clear the Treasurer is completely out of his depth in his portfolio.
0: The federal government is rejecting suggestions rents will increase 30% as a result of its tax changes. Analysts argue property investors are looking to recoup their losses as the capital gains discount and negative gearing concessions are reined in. The government rejects the findings, arguing Treasury is predicting rents will rise by only $2 a week. Qantas says it's continuing to meet with its engineers after they voted to take protected strike action. Up to 150 engineers, mainly based at its Sydney headquarters, claim pay negotiations with the airline have stalled. Qantas maintains there's no risk to its operations. In other news, the federal government and the coalition have agreed to remove around 240,000 participants from the NDIS. Checking sport, Melbourne will challenge Jacob Van Rooyen's three-game ban at the AFL Appeals Board. Last night, the tribunal upheld the key forward suspension for striking Aliyah Aliyah. Port Adelaide spearhead Mitch Georgiades has penned a fresh two-year extension, keeping him at the club until the end of 2029.

9. And St Kilda's Dougal Howard has told his teammates that tomorrow night's game will be his last in the red, white and black. That's the latest. I'm Jefferson Shaw. Get

0: G'day, this is Paulie and
1: Chris
0: from Simply Bushed.
1: And you're listening to 3KND
0: Cool and Deadly.
1: Yeah.
0: That's all. Goodbye.

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when you walk down the street and you see the flag flying over a Koori organisation or on someone's car going past, you feel safe and you feel strong, you feel part of society. When you see it in the marches and hear everyone saying, "What do you want?" And you look at it and you know that the black is for the colour of the skin and the red for the land we stand on and for the blood we shed. And that big old yellow circle, well, that's because we're children of the sun, all of us.

0: Hello, I'm Jefferson Shaw. Swans executives say five players stood down for their behaviour at a Melbourne hotel are extremely remorseful for their actions. The players have been suspended for the rest of the AFL season for breaching the standards expected of them during post-match celebrations on Sunday. The club has stressed its decision has been made independent of an ongoing Victoria Police investigation into an alleged sexual assault. Swans chief executive Matthew Pavlich says they're deeply concerned about the welfare of the women at the centre of the alleged incident.
1: We offer as much support as we can. They're the ones who are impacted severely at the moment, and we are here to acknowledge those allegations and acknowledge it's a police matter, so we're not going to interfere with that by reaching out to them.
0: The Bureau of Meteorology has delivered its seasonal outlook predicting severe bushfire conditions this summer. Data suggests an intense El Niño weather pattern is becoming firmly entrenched, with high temperatures and below average rainfall expected. The high temperatures are forcing emergency services to bring forward their summer operations. The federal government admits wages are not keeping pace with inflation, as new data shows pay packets shrunk over the year to June. The Bureau of Statistics says wages grew 3.2% over the period. This is down on the previous reading in March. The public sector continues to pay more than the private sector. The opposition's Tim Wilson says the government has done little to address the issue.
2: Wages are going backwards and Australians are becoming poorer. It's quite clear the Treasurer is completely out of his depth in his portfolio.
0: The federal government is rejecting suggestions rents will increase 30% as a result of its tax changes. Analysts argue property investors are looking to recoup their losses as the capital gains discount and negative gearing concessions are reined in. The government rejects the findings, arguing Treasury is predicting rents will rise by only $2 a week. Qantas says it's continuing to meet with its engineers after they voted to take protected strike action. Up to 150 engineers, mainly based at its Sydney headquarters, claim pay negotiations with the airline have stalled. Qantas maintains there's no risk to its operations. In other news, the federal government and the coalition have agreed to remove around 240,000 participants from the NDIS. Checking sport, Melbourne will challenge Jacob van Rooyen's three-game ban at the AFL Appeals Board. Last night, the tribunal upheld the key forward suspension for striking Alia Alia. Port Adelaide spearhead Mitch Georgiades has penned a fresh two-year extension, keeping him at the club until the end of 2029. And St Kilda's Dougal Howard has told his teammates that tomorrow night's game will be his last in the red, white and black. That's the latest. I'm Jefferson Shaw.

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Call Men's Line Australia 1300 7899 78 for a confidential discussion if you're having emotional health and relationship concerns.

0: Hello, I'm Jefferson Shaw. Swans executives say five players stood down for their behaviour at a Melbourne hotel are extremely remorseful for their actions. The players have been suspended for the rest of the AFL season for breaching the standards expected of them during post-match celebrations on Sunday. The club has stressed its decision has been made independent of an ongoing Victoria Police investigation into an alleged sexual assault. Swans chief executive Matthew Pavlich says they're deeply concerned about the welfare of the women at the centre of the alleged incident.
1: We offer as much support as we can. They're the ones who are impacted severely at the moment, and we are here to acknowledge those allegations and acknowledge it's a police matter, so we're not going to interfere with that by reaching out to them.
0: The Bureau of Meteorology has delivered its seasonal outlook predicting severe bushfire conditions this summer. Data suggests an intense El Niño weather pattern is becoming firmly entrenched, with high temperatures and below average rainfall expected. The high temperatures are forcing emergency services to bring forward their summer operations. The federal government admits wages are not keeping pace with inflation, as new data shows pay packets shrunk over the year to June. The Bureau of Statistics says wages grew 3.2% over the period. This is down on the previous reading in March. The public sector continues to pay more than the private sector. The opposition's Tim Wilson says the government has done little to address the issue.
2: Wages are going backwards and Australians are becoming poorer. It's quite clear the Treasurer is completely out of his depth in his portfolio.
0: The federal government is rejecting suggestions rents will increase 30% as a result of its tax changes. Analysts argue property investors are looking to recoup their losses as the capital gains discount and negative gearing concessions are reined in. The government rejects the findings, arguing Treasury is predicting rents will rise by only $2 a week. Qantas says it's continuing to meet with its engineers after they voted to take protected strike action. Up to 150 engineers, mainly based at its Sydney headquarters, claim pay negotiations with the airline have stalled. Qantas maintains there's no risk to its operations. In other news, the federal government and the coalition have agreed to remove around 240,000 participants from the NDIS. Checking sport, Melbourne will challenge Jacob Van Rooyen's three-game ban at the AFL Appeals Board. Last night, the tribunal upheld the key forward suspension for striking Alia Alia. Port Adelaide spearhead Mitch Georgiades has penned a fresh two-year extension, keeping him at the club until the end of 2029. And St Kilda's Dougal Howard has told his teammates that tomorrow night's game will be his last in the red, white and black. That's the latest. I'm Jefferson Shaw.

I keep my head up and never rest. Forever thugging in this life I live. West side is where I grew up, where I threw up my first liquor. That's where I became a nigga. So I stay true to the game, representing my name. D-Trouble, ready to change the game. West side thing.

romantic comedies. I could be the next big pop star. You can forget about Brad Pitt. It's just a shame that I don't have the body or the face or the charm or the talent.

0: Hello, I'm Jefferson Shaw. Swans executives say five players stood down for their behaviour at a Melbourne hotel are extremely remorseful for their actions. The players have been suspended for the rest of the AFL season for breaching the standards expected of them during post-match celebrations on Sunday. The club has stressed its decision has been made independent of an ongoing Victoria Police investigation into an alleged sexual assault. Swans chief executive Matthew Pavlich says they're deeply concerned about the welfare of the women at the centre of the alleged incident.
1: We offer as much support as we can. They're the ones who are impacted severely at the moment, and we are here to acknowledge those allegations and acknowledge it's a police matter, so we're not going to interfere with that by reaching out to them.
0: The Bureau of Meteorology has delivered its seasonal outlook predicting severe bushfire conditions this summer. Data suggests an intense El Niño weather pattern is becoming firmly entrenched, with high temperatures and below average rainfall expected. The high temperatures are forcing emergency services to bring forward their summer operations. The federal government admits wages are not keeping pace with inflation, as new data shows pay packets shrunk over the year to June. The Bureau of Statistics says wages grew 3.2% over the period. This is down on the previous reading in March. The public sector continues to pay more than the private sector. The opposition's Tim Wilson says the government has done little to address the issue.
2: Wages are going backwards and Australians are becoming poorer. It's quite clear the Treasurer is completely out of his depth in his portfolio.
0: The federal government is rejecting suggestions rents will increase 30% as a result of its tax changes. Analysts argue property investors are looking to recoup their losses as the capital gains discount and negative gearing concessions are reined in. The government rejects the findings, arguing Treasury is predicting rents will rise by only $2 a week. Qantas says it's continuing to meet with its engineers after they voted to take protected strike action. Up to 150 engineers, mainly based at its Sydney headquarters, claim pay negotiations with the airline have stalled. Qantas maintains there's no risk to its operations. In other news, the federal government and the coalition have agreed to remove around 240,000 participants from the NDIS. Checking sport, Melbourne will challenge Jacob Van Rooyen's three-game ban at the AFL Appeals Board. Last night, the tribunal upheld the key forward suspension for striking Alia Alia. Port Adelaide spearhead Mitch Georgiades has penned a fresh two-year extension, keeping him at the club until the end of 2029. And St Kilda's Dougal Howard has told his teammates that tomorrow night's game will be his last in the red, white and black. That's the latest. I'm Jefferson Shaw.

Ladies, we are

0: Hello, I'm Jefferson Shaw. Swans executives say five players stood down for their behaviour at a Melbourne hotel are extremely remorseful for their actions. The players have been suspended for the rest of the AFL season for breaching the standards expected of them during post-match celebrations on Sunday. The club has stressed its decision has been made independent of an ongoing Victoria Police investigation into an alleged sexual assault. Swans chief executive Matthew Pavlich says they're deeply concerned about the welfare of the women at the centre of the alleged incident.
1: We offer as much support as we can. They're the ones who are impacted severely at the moment, and we are here to acknowledge those allegations and acknowledge it's a police matter, so we're not going to interfere with that by reaching out to them.
0: The Bureau of Meteorology has delivered its seasonal outlook predicting severe bushfire conditions this summer. Data suggests an intense El Niño weather pattern is becoming firmly entrenched, with high temperatures and below average rainfall expected. The high temperatures are forcing emergency services to bring forward their summer operations. The federal government admits wages are not keeping pace with inflation, as new data shows pay packets shrunk over the year to June. The Bureau of Statistics says wages grew 3.2% over the period. This is down on the previous reading in March. The public sector continues to pay more than the private sector. The opposition's Tim Wilson says the government has done little to address the issue.
2: Wages are going backwards and Australians are becoming poorer. It's quite clear the Treasurer is completely out of his depth in his portfolio.
0: The federal government is rejecting suggestions rents will increase 30% as a result of its tax changes. Analysts argue property investors are looking to recoup their losses as the capital gains discount and negative gearing concessions are reined in. The government rejects the findings, arguing Treasury is predicting rents will rise by only $2 a week. Qantas says it's continuing to meet with its engineers after they voted to take protected strike action. Up to 150 engineers, mainly based at its Sydney headquarters, claim pay negotiations with the airline have stalled. Qantas maintains there's no risk to its operations. In other news, the federal government and the coalition have agreed to remove around 240,000 participants from the NDIS. Checking sport, Melbourne will challenge Jacob Van Rooyen's three-game ban at the AFL Appeals Board. Last night, the tribunal upheld the key forward suspension for striking Alia Alia. Port Adelaide spearhead Mitch Georgiades has penned a fresh two-year extension, keeping him at the club until the end of 2029. And St Kilda's Dougal Howard has told his teammates that tomorrow night's game will be his last in the red, white and black. That's the latest. I'm Jefferson Shaw.

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I'm here and I'm live every Friday afternoon from 2 to 3pm, Koori Classics on 3KND, cool and deadly.

things in life for free. But you can give them to the birds and bees. I want money. That's what I want. Such a thrill, but your love won't pay my bills. I want money.

0: Hello, I'm Jefferson Shaw. Swans executives say five players stood down for their behaviour at a Melbourne hotel are extremely remorseful for their actions. The players have been suspended for the rest of the AFL season for breaching the standards expected of them during post-match celebrations on Sunday. The club has stressed its decision has been made independent of an ongoing Victoria Police investigation into an alleged sexual assault. Swans chief executive Matthew Pavlich says they're deeply concerned about the welfare of the women at the centre of the alleged incident.
1: We offer as much support as we can. They're the ones who are impacted severely at the moment, and we are here to acknowledge those allegations and acknowledge it's a police matter, so we're not going to interfere with that by reaching out to them.
0: The Bureau of Meteorology has delivered its seasonal outlook predicting severe bushfire conditions this summer. Data suggests an intense El Niño weather pattern is becoming firmly entrenched, with high temperatures and below average rainfall expected. The high temperatures are forcing emergency services to bring forward their summer operations. The federal government admits wages are not keeping pace with inflation, as new data shows pay packets shrunk over the year to June. The Bureau of Statistics says wages grew 3.2% over the period. This is down on the previous reading in March. The public sector continues to pay more than the private sector. The opposition's Tim Wilson says the government has done little to address the issue.
2: Wages are going backwards and Australians are becoming poorer. It's quite clear the Treasurer is completely out of his depth in his portfolio.
0: The federal government is rejecting suggestions rents will increase 30% as a result of its tax changes. Analysts argue property investors are looking to recoup their losses as the capital gains discount and negative gearing concessions are reined in. The government rejects the findings, arguing Treasury is predicting rents will rise by only $2 a week. Qantas says it's continuing to meet with its engineers after they voted to take protected strike action. Up to 150 engineers, mainly based at its Sydney headquarters, claim pay negotiations with the airline have stalled. Qantas maintains there's no risk to its operations. In other news, the federal government and the coalition have agreed to remove around 240,000 participants from the NDIS. Checking sport, Melbourne will challenge Jacob Van Rooyen's three-game ban at the AFL Appeals Board. Last night, the tribunal upheld the key forward suspension for striking Alia Alia. Port Adelaide spearhead Mitch Georgiades has penned a fresh two-year extension, keeping him at the club until the end of 2029. And St Kilda's Dougal Howard has told his teammates that tomorrow night's game will be his last in the red, white and black. That's the latest. I'm Jefferson Shaw.

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0: morning, I'm Sasha Foot. Israel's military has declared it has cleared personnel of any criminal wrongdoing over a 2024 strike which killed 7 aid workers, including an Australian. The IDF released the findings in the deaths of the World Central Kitchen workers in Gaza, saying they were failures leading to a mistaken assessment. Hamas operatives were in the vehicles, but decisions did not raise reasonable suspicion of criminal misconduct. The Prime Minister says he has every confidence in his Veterans Affairs Minister amid calls for him to resign. Former defence personnel are accusing Matt Keogh of rolling his eyes and refusing to shake their hands at a meeting over health funding. The opposition argues he should be stood down over this behaviour, but Anthony Albanese has told Parliament he has total faith in Mr Keogh.
1: I have every confidence in the Minister for Veterans Affairs. And indeed, I consider it to be one of the great privileges of my time in this place, get to engage with those men and women who wear our uniform.
0: A raft of changes will begin from January next year, tightening rules around the promotion of gambling. Labor's reforms have passed federal parliament after the Albanese government reached a compromise with the opposition. The changes include restrictions on the number of betting ads on TV and radio, and people will be able to opt out of online gambling ads. Popular online gaming platform Roblox has agreed to do more to protect children from grooming and sexual exploitation. The eSafety Commissioner has found adults are able to contact children on the platform without parental consent. Roblox has agreed to make changes to address the issue. Today marks 4 decades of a cancer council campaign supporting thousands of patients and carers. It's the 40th anniversary of Daffodil Day, raising money for cancer research and support. Spokesperson Naomi Watson says they remain committed to helping the many Australians with cancer.
2: Sadly, 1 in 2 Australians are likely to hear the words "you have cancer" in their lifetime, and that's a number that is just too high. So that is why Cancer Council is absolutely committed to investing in research to help improve cancer survival.
0: US President Donald Trump says he will delay imposing new tariffs on Canada for 3 days as the countries firm up on a trade deal. Checking sport, Nick Kyrgios has issued an apology to fans after testing positive to cocaine. The polarising tennis player has been provisionally suspended following a drug test in Mallorca in Spain back in June. Melbourne will tonight appeal Jacob van Ruin's 3-match ban for striking Ali Alir. And St Kilda has dropped youngster Alex Toru for tonight's final game of the season against Gold Coast. The Suns will be without 3 of their best player, with Christian Petraka, Will Powell and Sam Collins missing. That's the latest. I'm Sasha Foote.

Census night was Tuesday, 11th of August. There's still time to complete the census. 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Authorised by the Australian Bureau of Statistics, Canberra.

0: Good morning, I'm Sasha Foote. A former Sydney Swans coach says the club has a lot of work to do to regain the respect of the community. Five players have issued an apology after being banned for the rest of the season over an incident in a Melbourne hotel. Victoria Police will travel to Sydney as they investigate allegations of a sexual assault at the hotel, but no arrests have been made. John Longmire, who is now the Executive Director of Club Performance, has told Fox changes are being made.
1: The culture of the footy club, it's taken a big hit. And it'll take time to for everyone to rebuild the trust in the football club, and that's what the intention of everyone is to do.
0: The Israeli Defence Force has cleared its personnel of any criminal wrongdoing over a strike which killed seven humanitarian aid workers. Australian woman Zomi Franken was among those killed in the incident. The IDF says failures led to a mistaken assessment Hamas operatives were in the vehicles, but decisions did not raise reasonable suspicion of criminal misconduct. The US president has paused a looming tariff on Canada as they finalise a new trade deal instead. The import levy was due to be imposed on a range of Canadian exports. Donald Trump says it now looks like they have secured a better outcome for both countries.
2: It was supposed to be a 50% straight across the board tariff that was going into effect at 7 o'clock this morning. And I delayed it at the request of Canada for 3 days so we can iron out the details. But it's going to be a wonderful deal, hopefully a wonderful deal for everybody, yeah.
0: The federal government's gambling reforms have passed Parliament after Labor reached a deal with the opposition. The changes will restrict betting advertisements on TV and radio and will let people opt out of online gaming promotions. A report aimed at disrupting online child abuse has detailed how offenders use tech, financial systems and community to create the material. The researchers found modern technology and financial systems have made it easier to proliferate the content. Australian Institute of Criminology spokesperson Rick Brown hopes the research will put a spotlight on the issue.
3: For us to basically look at ways in which we can prevent it. At the end of the day, this is a technology and financial system facilitated crime that you'd think could be tackled.
0: Also making news, the Prime Minister says he has every confidence in his Veterans Affairs Minister amid calls from some in the veterans community for him to resign. And experts are warning against the use of bird feeders as the H5 bird flu spreads in Australia. Checking sport, Australian wicketkeeper Alex Carey has given Matt Renshaw a glowing endorsement ahead of his test return against Bangladesh this weekend. Travis Head has lost his spot at the top of the ICC's test batting rankings, falling to fourth after scores of 22-17 in Darwin. Englishman Harry Brook now regarded the world's best batter. And Nick Kyrgios is set for more time off the tennis court. He's been provisionally suspended after testing positive to cocaine while in Mallorca, Spain. That's the latest. I'm Sasha Foote. G'day.

0: my mind. 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

Cool and deadly.

0: Good morning, Harrison Peterson here from NIRS News, coming to you from the lands of the Yuggera and Turrbal peoples. A Queensland government proposal that sees youth offenders sent to one of two properties for up to 6 months will disproportionately affect Aboriginal and Torres Strait Islanders. That's a message from the National Commissioner for Aboriginal and Torres Strait Islander Children and Young People. Commissioner Sue-Ann Hunter has written to the state government, calling for it to reconsider supporting the changes. The open letter notes that operators of these camps would have a lawful reason not to report harm, and the children would have no reliable way to report abuse. The Prime Minister is being urged to use his constitutional power to set minimum standards around youth justice and child safety. More than 200 organisations and 1,500 people have signed an open letter calling for Anthony Albanese to organise a youth justice emergency summit. National Aboriginal and Torres Strait Islander Legal Services wanted to hand the letter to the Prime Minister this week in Canberra, but they couldn't secure a meeting. NATSL's General Manager Nick Espy says Mr Albanese needs to deliver on a federal government promise.
1: It is an existing promise, an existing commitment that our government has made. It's also consistent with the closing the gap measures to reduce the number of children incarcerated. We say those minimum standards is the responsibility of the Prime Minister. NATSLs and our members have exhausted all options talking with states and territory governments.
0: The federal government is outraged by the Israeli military's decision not to launch a criminal investigation into an Israeli strike that killed 7 aid workers, including Australian Zomi Frankum. Overnight, the Israeli Defense Forces says it found no evidence of criminal conduct when it looked into the strike on a World Central Kitchen convoy in Gaza in April 2024. The military says the commanders who approved the strike mistook an armed security guard working with the convoy as a member of Palestinian militant group Hamas. Foreign Affairs Minister Penny Wong says the announcement falls short of the accountability Australia expects and that the Albanese government is considering its next steps. Senator Wong says she'll call in Israel's ambassador to Australia to relay the message directly to the Israeli government. Soldiers and families working on Boigu Island in the Torres Strait have been recognised for their hard work. Details and other stories after this.
2: Census night was Tuesday, 11th of August. 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
3: Program sponsor.
0: Soldiers monitoring and protecting Australia's northern waters in the Torres Strait have had their work recognised by an important visitor. The Chief of Army, Lieutenant General Susan Coyle, has met with soldiers and their families on Boigu Island. Lieutenant General Coyle has thanked them for their vital role they play in protecting Australia's northern approaches. In sport, Australian tennis star Nick Kyrgios has tested positive for cocaine, saying he's made a huge mistake. Kyrgios failed a drug test on June 22nd at a tournament in Mallorca, Spain. The 31-year-old faces a ban from all tennis from a baseline 3-month suspension up to a 4-year ban if found to have used the drugs in competition. Kyrgios has been provisionally suspended since August 4. The International Tennis Integrity Agency says Kyrgios, whose career world ranking peaked at number 13, could appeal against the provisional suspension but had yet to do so. Now moving to weather, a shower or two in Mugajin, Brisbane with a top of 23. 23 and partly cloudy on Gadigal Country, Sydney, while it's 17 with rain on Ngunnawal and Ngambri Country, Canberra. 18 and raining in Nam, Melbourne, and partly cloudy in Nipaluna, Hobart with a max of 18. A top of 17 and a shower or two in Tardenya, Adelaide. Partly cloudy and 21 degrees in Borlu, Perth, and sunny in Garamilla, Darwin with a top of 33 degrees. And that's been the latest from NIRS News. 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Suspension, but had yet to do so. Now moving to weather, a shower or two in Muggeridge in Brisbane with a top of 23. 23 and partly cloudy on Gadigal Country, Sydney, while it's 17 with rain on Ngunnawal and Ngambri Country, Canberra. 18 and raining in Nam, Melbourne, and partly cloudy in Nipaluna, Hobart with a max of 18. A top of 17 and a shower or two in Tardenya, Adelaide, partly cloudy and 21 degrees in Borlu, Perth, and sunny in Garamilla, Darwin with a top of 33 degrees. And that's been the latest from NIRS News. If you have a story or news you want to share, or if there's something happening in your community that you want to let us know about, you can email us at news@nirs.org.au or message us on Facebook, Instagram, or LinkedIn.
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4: Hey, good morning. You're down in my bed there for a Thursday morning. Hope yous are doing all right. How you going, Gayala Bales?
5: I'm going very well. It's a Thursday and it's a little bit overcast, but look, when you join the Brekkie Show, it's always a good day.
4: It is. It could be overcast outside, but it will be beautiful inside the studios.
5: Always.
4: Here down at West End Brisbane. Hey, Gayala, I didn't know there's this thing going around at Logan at the moment.
5: Mm.
4: I don't even know if it's true, right? But anyway, I was yarning to some community mob there yesterday and they reckon so there's people, say like if their car's parked somewhere and like, you know, like somebody bumps into them and they like leave a dent in their car.
5: Yeah.
4: So apparently what people are doing is they're changing number plates with the, so whoever's got the dented car will then change their number plates with the same car, right? So if there's like, so if there's like a Kia Cerato or something like that, so they'll swap it so that they get the deadly Kia that's not damaged and dented and put their number plates on the other
5: That's
4: car.
5: So cheeky.
4: Is this even a thing?
5: Is this even real?
4: I don't even know. So apparently that's what's going on down in Logan. So, so like you'll park your car somewhere, you come back to it and it's dented up. But it's not your car, it's the other person's car because they've swapped your cars and they've taken number plates and swapped it and all this sort of stuff.
5: I can't believe that.
4: What is going on?
5: I was
4: in the
5: thinking,
4: world?
5: Is there anyone out there that has experienced that? But you're not going to dob yourself in and let us know.
4: Hey, look, have you ever experienced that where you didn't know your car was dented and then you thought somebody had actually swapped cars with you?
5: Or if you actually did it.
4: Yeah, or if you actually did it, you could dob yourself in here. 0493222822.
5: We won't say nothing.
4: We won't tell anyone. But have you experienced that? Oh, that's crazy, isn't
5: that's
4: it?
5: That's insane.
4: Yeah, like people saying that they're swapping number plates and swapping cars with people. Oh, I don't even know what's going on there.
5: That's so cheeky.
4: Anyways, be careful if you're out and about in Logan. So apparently it's going on down there. So, yeah, especially in certain areas around Woodridge is where it's mainly happening, I think. So I might have to be careful.
5: I was going
4: to
5: say, lucky I'm a Northsider.
4: No, nobody's going to want to steal my number plates and swap me cars because I already got a little dent in my car.
5: No, so. I was going to say, no one's going to want to steal my car. It's battered and bruised.
4: Hey, but you got the deadly music when you rock up here in the morning.
5: I do.
4: Man,
5: I play the deadly
4: you
5: music.
4: You pump it too. You got the windows up, but I can hear clearly. Yeah. Those little speakers will be getting distorted inside.
5: You know what? The amount of times I've broken my speakers is insane.
4: Is that right?
5: Yeah, look, I'm not proud.
4: You're not proud.
5: It's expensive, man. But you know what? I love playing loud music. My partner always knows when I'm rocking up to his house.
4: Sure,
5: because my music's playing. Or he can just hear my big mouth.
4: Actually, I ran into my big son there, RJ, last night, and he's like, oh, Dad, did you hear me coming? Because he's got this car. He bought this car a few weeks ago. Deadly, he's got himself a car.
5: I love that. Good on you.
4: But the stereo in this thing, I think it's got a 12-inch subwoofer.
5: Oh.
4: So it shakes, rattles and rolls.
5: Stop. You can feel it.
4: You can hear him coming along. And he goes, Dad, it's a wonder you didn't hear me coming along. And I said, you know what, son? I thought I heard music banging along the road there, but I didn't expect it was going to be you.
5: Yeah, totally. You know? That's what I need. I'm jealous.
4: Yeah, check the big subs in there, the big 12 inches in there.
5: No, look, I'll wait till I get a better car than my dookie car that I got now.
4: There's nothing wrong with the Mazda.
5: Oh, look, it's got a couple of dints and stuff on there.
4: That's okay. Well, as long as nobody tries to swap your number plates, it'll be all good.
5: Oh, mate, if that ever happened, I would know because I'd jump in my car and I'd be like, why does it smell different? You know what I mean?
4: Yeah, sure. Oh, we better stop yarning now. We could yarn for ages, you
5: literally.
4: And I. This is King Stingray, Let's Go, right here on the Brekkie Show.

0: got to say what Gala thought it was. And before that one, Boots, Scoot and Boogie, Brooks and Dunn. How you going? What have we got here? 8:25. We've got Katie being with Let's Talk after 9 o'clock news and weather. Sorry, I had to turn my mic off there for a sec. Clear my throat. And the boys this afternoon, 3 p.m. Drive show, taking you up to 6 p.m. this afternoon, Monday to Fridays. We've got Fire Emoji Friday tomorrow.
1: Yes.
0: Send through them fire emojis now.
1: Yeah.
0: Tomorrow. You
1: please.
0: Can do it now too if you want.
1: You can send out fire emojis now because we are playing good bangers.
0: Yeah, we are.
1: You can send them in a day early if you want.
0: You could. You could. Yeah, don't be Murray time. Maybe yeah. Too late.
1: Send them in a bit Come in early.
0: What it's called. So Murray time's when we're running behind time. What's it like when you're early?
1: Well, I was thinking about that. I was like, what does that mean?
0: What does that mean? We'll have to ask Balladric Lee. He's always early that far.
1: I was going to say, you heard of Island time? It's worse than Murray time. Oh, my goodness. When I went to Fiji and these fellas were saying, oh, yeah, Island time. I said, yeah, but it's the next day. I kind of want to go to this. I kind of want to go to the waterfall today.
0: But no, I kind of thought it was all happening today.
1: Yeah, not days later. Oh, it's Island time. It's all good. I'm like, are we going to do it? Are we not?
0: I think that kind of comes from like, we're on the island, we're not going anywhere.
1: Yeah, look, I think they were just trying to tell me to relax and just like, relax. Chill out.
0: Yeah, well, why not? You're on the island.
1: Well, that's it. I'm supposed to be there for a holiday.
0: Oh, Robbie Mortimer here. Good times and tan lines right here on The Brekkie Show.

Triple Eight Murray Country, the Brekkie Show. Gyla Bale. She's just telling me I'm just mucking things up here. That was Dolly Parton there, Peace Train. Before that one, Jason Aldean. Any old bar stool?

0: Murray Country. Shania Twain there, out of here. I was almost out of here then. Whip on my hire, Dan Sultan before that. Guy LaBarnes, what do you got for us?
1: So I went and watched a beautiful young artist yesterday by the name of Layla Havana. Now, she was performing with The Gathering through Creative Nations there through Auntie Dita, and she was absolutely amazing. We really enjoyed watching her perform. She was performing some of her original songs, and then she was performing some other country songs and some soul, but just wanted to give her a shout out because I heard that she's going to be at Gympie Muster as well.
0: Oh, right.
1: So we'll have to get a deadly interview with her. I got some I got a station ID from her. I was lucky enough to have a yarn with her, and her music is just so beautiful. She's got this like little bit of a twang, and the way that she sings, it's just very soulful. It's such a beautiful voice. So shout out to Layla there. You've definitely got to check her out. I know she's only 17 years old and she's already got an album already out, so you can go and check that out. Layla Havana on Spotify, on Instagram, and on as well as Facebook there too.
0: How good.
1: Yeah.
0: So we will have to definitely try to catch up with her up there. Do you get any deets off her? We're going to be able to contact her in some way?
1: Definitely. I've got her Instagram there. So I said to her, I was like, sis, are you right? If when I go to Gympie, I can just message her and I can just grab like a little interview and that. And she was stoked with that. So I'm really happy that I got to yarn with her and get to see her next time at Gympie.
0: See if she wants to join our challenge.
1: See if she wants to join the spicy challenge.
0: I don't want to be the only one that's going to be crying because I can't handle the spicy food.
1: Well, see, she did say that her mum was Indian, so I reckon she would like spicy food.
0: She's got it covered.
1: I reckon. I think she would.
0: All right. Well, there you go, if you're listening. And if your mum's going to be going up there, give me my stuff. If you want to join in with me and bring me some milk or whatever you're going to do. I mean, I don't know. Is that what they're going to do? You drink milk,
1: yeah,
0: apparently?
1: They reckon milk is the best way to try and relieve the hot stress.
0: Relieve the hot tension and the stress that's going on.
1: The spiciness.
0: As I'm stressing out and I can feel the bullets of sweat coming out of my forehead.
1: The belly grumbling.
0: Oh, my goodness gracious.
1: I'm so ready for it.
0: Are you just? Thanks.
1: Yeah, it's going to be great.
0: Oh, this is Blake Shelton here, Honeybee, right here on The Recce Show.

0: Hey, Triple A Murray Country, the Brekkie Show. Yothi Indy there, 1788. And before that one, Blake Shelton, Honeybee. Geez, I love that song by Blake Shelton. It's really upbeat, you know what I mean?
1: Yeah, that was a good song. I enjoyed that.
0: Yeah. I'm slowly showing you some deadly songs here, eh?
1: You are. You're introducing me to some new songs I've never heard before.
0: You're like me. You're slowly getting to learn the country music.
1: I am.
0: Which are the deadly ones? The deadly artists? Well, they're all deadly artists in their own right. But there's certain songs. There's just certain ones that get you in.
1: Yeah.
0: How good is it that I haven't played any Choosing Texas this week?
1: I know. I was going to say, we haven't played that song.
0: No. And I've been waiting for you to say it. But
1: we've got to save it for Friday.
0: Well, either Friday or just let it go a little bit, you know.
1: Yeah, we don't want to overplay our songs. We don't want to annoy you and overplay stuff
0: That's right. We'd rather your mob just text us and let us know what you would like to hear.
1: Yeah, that's it. Engage with us.
0: Hey, we got to go.
1: We do.
0: It's that time of the morning. Hope you have a deadly day. Hope you mob have a deadly day. Thank you very much, Gala Bales. My name is Ray Nagus and we will see you, Daily Mob, tomorrow.
1: See you tomorrow.

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0: Good morning, I'm Sasha Foote. Victorian detectives will travel to Sydney as they investigate Sydney Swans players connected to an incident at a Melbourne hotel. Isaac Heaney, Chad Warner, Riley Bice, James Jordan and Nick Blakey have been banned by the club from playing for the rest of the season. Police are investigating allegations of a sexual assault in a room at the hotel, but no arrests have been made. The Prime Minister is backing his Veterans Affairs Minister mid calls for him to resign. Matt Keogh has apologised to veterans groups but denies accusations he rolled his eyes at a meeting over a contentious support funding cap. Mr Keogh admits he should have held talks on the issue earlier. Independent MP Allegra Spender says the government needs to re-examine the cap and Minister Keogh needs to restore people's faith in his ability.
1: The confidence of the veteran community. That's his job and that's what he has to work really hard on, because I think there's a whole bunch of people out there who really have lost confidence.
0: A raft of changes will start from January, tightening rules around the promotion of gambling. Labor's reforms have passed federal parliament after the government reached a compromise with the opposition. The changes include restrictions on the number of betting ads on TV and radio, and people will be able to opt out of online gambling ads. Popular online gaming platform Roblox has agreed to make changes. The eSafety Commissioner has found adults are able to contact children on the site without parental consent. Adolescent psychologist Michael Carr-Gregg says most of those using the site are quite young.
2: If you've got a 10-year-old, you can't seriously expect them to mount a counter-argument. The part of their brain isn't finished building until the mid-20s.
0: Researchers want to create a diagnostic test to help women going through menopause know if they're at high risk of poor heart health. Cardiovascular disease is the leading cause of death in Australian women. The Heart Research Institute's Professor Mary Kaverma says blood vessel dysfunction during menopause could be an early indicator.
3: And so these changes really position the menopausal transition as a critical window of escalating cardiovascular vulnerability.
0: Also making news, Israel's military has declared it has cleared personnel of any criminal wrongdoing over a 2024 strike which killed 7 aid workers, including an Australian. And large parts of the country are being put on alert for bushfires this spring due to a lack of rain and heavy fuel loads. Checking Sport, Australia's embarrassed cricketers are vowing to fight back in their second test against Bangladesh. The all-star Aussies were thrashed by 9 wickets in Darwin. The Sydney Swans players stood down have been ruled ineligible for all Australian selection, but the AFL says they will still be eligible for the Brownlow. St Kilda veteran Dan Butler wants to play on next year despite being without a contract for next season. The Saints face Gold Coast tonight in their last game of the season. That's the very latest. I'm Sasha Foote.

I've heard people say that too much of anything is not good for you, baby. But I don't know about that. There's many times that we've loved and we've shared love and made love. It doesn't seem to me like it's enough.

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Terry Evans.

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2: Come on, baby, shake that thing.

0: Hello, I'm Sasha Foote. Victorian detectives will travel to Sydney as they investigate Swans players connected to an incident at a Melbourne hotel. Police are looking into allegations of a sexual assault at the hotel, but no arrests have been made. There are reports bags of cocaine and ketamine were found in the room. Former detective Duncan McNabb says there's still a long way to go in terms of the police investigation.
1: They've got to interview so many people in this case, so it's going to be an extensive investigation. Quite a lot for the coppers to get doing, but I think testing for drugs at this stage might be somewhat belated, and I think probably by consent only.
0: The five players at the centre of the investigations have been stood down for the rest of the season. The foreign minister says she's outraged by Israel's decision not to pursue any criminal proceedings over a strike on an aid convoy which killed an Australian woman. Zomi Franken was one of seven killed in the incident in Gaza in 2024. The IDF says the incident